0: out the Prime Minister after Anthony Albanese accused One Nation of being dangerous, divisive and dishonest. She says using words like that is how political violence is incited. The death toll from the Nepal flood disaster is nearing 800, with thousands of people still unaccounted for. 42 Australians are among those missing. The Nepali government says rescue efforts are intensifying for those trapped in tunnels at a hydropower site. Tunnelling expert Arnold Dix is assisting and has told Channel 9 it is a complex operation.
1: There's 27 sites, and I'm focused then on one particular site to try and work out how we'll get in and rescue any people if they're alive in there.
0: More than 280 foreign nationals have been rescued or located so far. US forces have launched a fresh attack on Iranian rocket launchers in the Strait of Hormuz. It is the first military action in the region in a month. American officials say the Revolutionary Guard Corps was seen preparing to launch rockets with sea mines into the key shipping lane. The shark management program in New South Wales will be expanded as spring arrives. 73 drones will operate across 93 beaches in New South Wales. Agriculture Minister Tara Moriarty says drone operating hours will also be extended.
2: They'll be up from 6:15 to 5 p.m. each day. We've also expanded our shark listening stations, so two more have been installed.
0: Measures will also be rolled out in Sydney Harbour. Women experiencing domestic violence are being forced to choose between their own well-being and the safety of their pets. A James Cook University study shows those accessing crisis services are often being asked to leave pets behind. There is concern the lack of pet-inclusive DV responses could lead to many victim survivors refusing to cut themselves off from an offender. To sport in tennis, and Aussies Adam Walton, Storm Hunter and Talia Gibson have lost their US Open first round matches this morning. In other results, Daniil Medvedev, Tommy Paul and Jasmine Paolini are through. At the Canoe Sprint World Championships, Kaylee Harlan and Natalia Drobot have clinched Australia's first women's K2 500 metre crown in 28 years. That's the news and sport. I'm Tracy Weir.
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5: Good morning. Making news on Pulse. Tasmania's fire agencies say a drier and warmer forecast has shortened the window for spring fuel reduction burns. Launceston councillors will vote this week on a 15-year plan to reduce pollution from home wood heaters. And a Tasmanian man has been jailed for 21 months after police caught him transporting almost half a kilogram of methamphetamine across the state. Get these stories and more on the free Pulse Tasmania app.
4: Pulse Tasmania, the island's number one for news.
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5: Patchy cloud today across Hobart, getting up to 17, falling away to 6 overnight. A shower or two tomorrow, topping out at 19, and Wednesday is looking at a cloudy day, heading for a top of 15. Right now in the city, it's 14 degrees.
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8: Sometimes it's only one small act of encouragement that can completely change someone's difficult day. As we look at the Bible, there's a verse in Daniel chapter 12 and verse 3. That says, those who are wise will shine like the brightness on the horizon. Those who lead many people to righteousness will shine like the stars forever and ever. It's a reminder that those who lead others towards what is right really does have a lasting impact. Your influence might feel small, but faithful words, choices, and actions can shine far beyond what you can see.
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8: Yes, hello, welcome to the Daily. Happy Monday. We've got a huge week for you. It's been 3 years since Sarah Reeves last put out an album. It was called Best Days, but that's all about to change this Friday. A brand new album called Standing Up will be here. Now, a number of the songs have already been released in the lead up, but there are still just a handful of new songs that are still hidden behind the curtain that'll be revealed on Friday. We're going to be joined by Sarah very soon. She'll be here on the show for the very first time. Haven't had her on the daily before. So we'll get to hear a little bit of her story. There's been quite a lot of life that's gone into this project. We're going to talk and going to ask her about walking through divorce. And she's now happily remarried, but it was a really painful and difficult season in her life. There are a number of songs on this project that really talk into this experience. Sarah Reeves is going to join us momentarily. But next, we'll cover off the news for you about the brand new song from The Afters that just dropped over the weekend. You tuned into The Daily.

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0: 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It means futures that look completely different.
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0: 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If you were part of it, thank you.
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0: You tune into The Daily. Sarah Reeves will be along next. So keen to welcome her to the show. She'll check in with us from the States. We're going to give you a good rundown of her brand new album called Standing Up, which will be here this Friday. But before we check in with her,
1: I like to get the daily news.
0: Or let's roll over to the news desk, because the Afters have just dropped a new tune called Made for Greatness. You were made for greatness. You're gonna rise up, gonna rise above it all. You were made for greatness. You're going higher to the top where you belong. They've been steadily building through 2026 with the release of songs like Eve of a Miracle, It's Gonna Get Better, and it all started with New Day, New Life earlier on this year. When we had lead singer Josh Havens on the show, he did say there was an album coming, and with all this new music, it's hard to ignore. But as for its official release date, we're still waiting on a pending announcement. We'll keep you posted, and there are whispers of an Australian tour as well.

Hey, this is Ben Windle with another Life Minute. We all have circles and boundaries in life. This is not a bad thing. It helps us live in a hurting world, in a broken world. We often become desensitized. We couldn't feel the full emotional weight of every tragedy you hear, or you'd be crushed. At the same time, our circles shrink over time. Sometimes our circles shrink so much that really there is no room left for new people to make a difference in our lives. These circles are a picture of our heart. We all know what it is to either have a heart for people or to have run out of heart. Did you know Facebook right now has over 350 million participants? If it were a country, only China and India would have a larger population. What does this say about us and our need for people? We need to make sure that we are always expanding the relational circle in our life to care for people, to help people, and to make time for people. Helping people starts with having a heart to let people into your world. Make a choice to say, I will draw the circle of my relational life broader. I'm Ben Windle.

0: perfectly. Are you tuned into The Daily? All right, it is a big week for our artist of the week, who this Friday releases a brand new album called Standing Up. When I look at her and look at me, is that really tell you wanna say? Her name is Sarah Reeves. We've been counting down to this album for what feels like a really long time, but we're almost here. Sarah, so good to have you. Welcome to The Daily.
1: Hello, thank you for having me.
0: How are you feeling at the moment? You've had a long time to sit on these songs that make up the project, and now we're just a matter of days out from it being out in the wild.
1: Yes, finally. I'm feeling great. I'm feeling excited and just happy to have this project as a whole out into the world. I've kind of spoon-fed each song throughout the last year, but it's going to be good to have it out as one project. And even some of the songs that have been out for a while, you know, I think a lot of people will hear them for the first time maybe, and they'll have a new life of their own. So I'm just really happy that it's finally going to be out.
0: One of the things that I noticed as I listened through this album start to finish a couple of days ago was, just apart from the real ebb and flow stylistically, lyrically there was some themes here that seemed to tie in a number of the songs. As you talk about your identity in More Than Enough, Believe in Me, there's a lot of internal thoughts that you're expressing outwards in terms of the way that you're perceived, your identity, your self-confidence, your belief. All of these things are part of your journey and mental health as well that you've really had to walk through over the last few years.
1: Yes, for sure. I mean, every song that I write has come from a personal place for the most part. And even if it's not solely about my story, it's inspired by something that I'm feeling or that I'm going through. And so there's always that inner monologue. And songwriting to me is so therapeutic. And this album has been a long time coming. I've written a lot of these songs. Actually, the song Standing Up, I wrote 5 years ago, to be honest with you. And it was coming out of a season of divorce. And it was the first song that I wrote after going through that. And I, for whatever reason, didn't put it on my last album. And then I showed it to my husband now. It's been 5 years, but I'm remarried, very happy. It's been a long journey, but he said, what is this song, Standing Up? And I'm like, well, it's just, you know, this song. And I guess it kind of brought back some bad memories maybe. And so I'm like, I don't know. I kind of threw it away. And he's like, no, the world needs to hear this song. And so I decided to actually put it on this album, and then it became the title track. And so it's everything that, like, my journey has kind of started with up until this point of, like, going through that season and then finding myself and finding God and all of it, and then learning to trust Him, and then through that finding new love. So there's all kinds of different messages and themes throughout this album over the last 5 years of my life, but I think a lot of people can relate to it.
0: Was it just that it was too soon, maybe, for you on your last project to include that song, and you needed to do the work still, you needed to heal, you needed to process to move forwards and reach that point of feeling like, okay, I'm actually finally able and comfortable and ready to start talking about this?
1: Yeah, that's a very good point. I think that is what it is, because at the time I was releasing my last album, which was called Best Days, and I was going through my divorce. And so I was writing all of these songs, and they were kind of like, you know, referencing some of the things that I was going through, if you really listen. But I wasn't ready to really talk about it, because I was not truly healed from the inside out. And so now I feel like a totally different person in a way. And now I'm like, okay, now we can talk about it. And now we can get all this stuff out, and I feel fine singing those things. But I don't want to stay there. But I also know that I think a lot of people can relate, and so I don't want to just not talk about it either.
0: Yeah. Sarah Reeves is with us online. You tuned into The Daily. We've got a lot more to talk about. The new album, Standing Up, drops this Friday. We're going to play one of the songs for you from it next at The Daily.
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0: You tuned into The Daily this Friday. Your artist of the week, Sarah Reeves, drops a brand new album called Standing Up. Sarah's been good enough to take some time out of her schedule to join us on the show today. And we're going to play one of the songs from the new album in just a moment. But Sarah, you were speaking a moment ago, thematically, one of the things that is in this project, you talk about just that divorce that you went through, which was really painful. And you're now happily remarried, as you shared, which is brilliant. But you mentioned a word, numbness, as you were processing the grief and the trauma of what you'd walked through. How did the numbness present itself in your life? Like, what did it look like as you were maybe masking what was really going on in the inside, presenting a positive front on the outside? But how did it actually outwork as far as you experienced it?
1: That's a good question. I think for me, I'm really good at pretending like everything is okay. And a lot of times, even from early on in my life, I've always been a peacemaker. You know, if there's ever any kind of like anger or some kind of disgruntled or whatever going on, I'm like, oh, we got to make sure everybody's good. You know, like, so I learned at a very young age to put on that mask and to put on that face of like, everything's fine, you know, smile, everything's fine. And so in a lot of ways, I was good. I was hard. It was hard to know when I was numb. But now, looking back, I think just not being able to be vulnerable with people or going out all the time with friends, I would always try to busy myself. I would throw myself into work until I really decided one day, all right, I need to just be with me, myself, and I. And not with anybody else. I'm not going to call this friend. I'm not going to call this person. I'm not going to go into the studio today. I'm just going to allow myself to be with God. And I remember there was a moment where I was in my bedroom, in my one-bedroom apartment back in Nashville. And I was listening to this song, and it was so random, but it's a song by Jeremy Riddle. And it was Our Father. I don't know if you know that song. It's old. And something in me just completely broke, and it was like so many tears, just rivers of tears, and then it turned into laughter. Sounds crazy that I'm even talking about this out loud, but I was just by myself, and it was just like sadness and then laughter, and it was almost like God was giving me this, like, you know, weeping may endure for the night, but joy comes in the morning. And I was experiencing that in real time, and he was just like exchanging this, like, okay, I know you're sad right now, but I'm going to give you joy. Just wait. And I was like, that was one very, I will say that was a defining moment. I'll never forget that moment where it was a true encounter with God. And he's truly the only thing that has healed me through this whole process.
0: And that idea of healing that you've just talked about, in fact, let's play this song because it ties in thematically what we've just been talking about. From the new album, which drops on Friday, you use some pretty powerful words and lyrics through this song, talking about putting band-aids over bullet wounds. And I mean, talk to me a little bit more about this song and how it represents just what you've gone through over the last 5 years.
1: Yes, I feel like I just touched on it about the numbing. But yeah, I think this song is basically just saying I want more than just a quick fix. You know, I don't want just a temporary high. I don't want just the quick, you know, lovey-dovey hug, whatever. I want just like the nitty-gritty, like, God, heal me from the inside out. I don't want to put these band-aids on the bullet wound. And I think so many people, we've all gone through something in our life, whether it's big or small. You know, there's these moments of maybe trauma that has happened. And for me, it was divorce and going through a really hard marriage and coming out of that. And for me, I just always would put my walls up, you know, but it's this song was just kind of like, I don't want to do that anymore. I want to allow myself to be vulnerable and to be real, whatever that looks like. And it's messy. It's not pretty. Healing is not pretty, but you have to be okay with being ugly sometimes. That's what I say. But the result is beautiful.
0: The new album, Standing Up, releases this Friday. Your artist of the week, Sarah Reeves, is with us on The Daily. Here's a song we're just talking about called Healing.
2: They say time heals, but I don't think that's true. It's been 3 years and it still feels new.

0: You tuned into The Daily. Happy Monday. What a way to start the week than by checking in with your artist of the week, Sarah Reeves. She's still with us here online from the States. She's got a brand new album called Standing Up, which will be here this Friday. There is such an incredible ebb and flow through the 16 songs. It's a whopper that make up this project. There's some slower, more reflective songs like Healing we played a moment ago. Then there's some more up-tempo songs. We've got Cloud Nine. We've got Runaway. I mean, congratulations, Sarah. This is an incredible body of work. You should be very proud.
1: Thank you so much. This project is so special to me. And a lot of it, not every single song, but probably 75% of the album I produced on my own. And that was a huge challenge for me. I love to challenge myself, but it's something that I've always wanted to do. And I moved from Tennessee to Texas in the States, which is a long ways away from each other. And so I kind of moved away from all my peers. I moved away from everything that I knew in Music City, Nashville. And I came to Texas. And it was just a lot of me zoning in, pressing a lot of buttons, and figuring out, okay, I want to do this. I've always wanted to do this. But I think just the freshness and the fresh chapter of my life, new marriage, new town. We bought a house. I have my own studio now. I wanted to do it, and I felt like I could, and so I'm super proud of this project, and super happy to have it out, and I hope that you guys enjoy it.
0: How did the team at your label feel about you self-producing the project? Were they happy to hand off the reins, or were there a little bit of reservations around the idea?
1: Well, no, they were super supportive. The last album, I just remember there was one song on there called Get Back Your Fight. And it was a song that I wrote and produced at the very end, and we tacked it onto the album at the very end. And I had some producers in LA produce the rest of the album, and they were amazing, and I love them so much. But I produced and wrote Get Back Your Fight all by myself. And we put it on there, and that was the song that went to radio. It charted, like all it did the best out of all the other songs. And so I remember going into this album, talking to my A&R, and he's like, who do you want to work with? You know, and I'm like, well, actually, I'm thinking about doing this myself. And I remember him saying, why? And I'm like, well, because I did that song, and that song did better than the rest of the songs. So why would I not do my album? You know, why wouldn't I do these songs if I could do that one? So it was just kind of this, like, it was a little bit of a question at first, but I think they were super supportive and got on board with it. And I think they were happy with it all in all. And I think that they're like proud as well, just to see that, you know, there's one of their artists that's not just a songwriter, not just a singer, but also a producer, you know. And there's not a lot of women in that role, at least in America. I don't know about Australia, but in America, I don't see a ton of women in that role of doing the production. It's a lot of men, and nothing wrong with that. I love working with men, but I'm like, you know what? There needs to be more women in this role. So hopefully I can inspire other women to do the same.
0: That's so good. Leading the charge. We're cheering you on. Sarah Reeves, the brand new album is called Standing Up. It lands everywhere this Friday. We're going to journey through this project with a number of the key songs every single day this week. But Sarah, it's been so good to have a chat with you. Thank you so much for joining us today on The Daily.
1: Thank you, Cam. I appreciate it. Thank you for your support.

0: Still to come on The Daily, new music from Tauren Wells just landed over the weekend. God's not done with you, even with your broken heart and your wounds. It's another piece of the puzzle for his brand new album, which will be here in October. We'll hear what Tauren's had to say about this song and the project and give you a listen to this new track. Also, we've got a little bit of Monday motivation. We're going to talk about comparison today. And it can be real easy, especially if you're exercising or looking at yourself in the mirror, to compare your journey with somebody else's. Maybe you're on chapter one and someone's on chapter 103 of their health and their well-being journey. But still, we keep comparing ourselves to them, don't we? Why do we do that? And what's a better way to go about it? Monday Motivation, it's on the way for you next hour at The Daily.
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1: In this bulletin, recovery operations continue in Nepal and One Nation remaining focused. With the details, I'm Tracy Weir. The number of Australians missing following the Nepal floods has risen to 43 as rescuers race to free hundreds trapped inside hydropower tunnels. Nelson Scott is in Kathmandu.
2: At least 800 people have died and more than 3,000 are missing after a torrent of water-maddened debris tore through the Nepal-Tibet border. 43 Australians are now unaccounted for, up from 42, with only one missing Aussie found alive so far. The federal government will send an additional $3 million in aid, which is expected to arrive in the coming days. Meanwhile, Nepal says it's intensifying efforts to free close to 900 people trapped inside hydropower tunnels. At one site, rescuers drilled a hole, allowing them to abseil and send air to potential survivors. Crews have begun sending cameras inside to establish if anyone remains alive.
1: Nelson Scott with that report. Continuing overseas, and officials in Canada are standing up to Donald Trump by installing a sign which says, Lake Ontario, now and always. The US president signed an executive order last week seeking to change the name of Lake Ontario to Lake America. Ontario Premier Doug Ford says locals are dismissing that move.
3: President Trump can call it whatever he wants, but I can tell you the rest of the world will always call it Lake Ontario.
1: The president remains adamant the change was implemented immediately. Back home, and One Nation's new leader in New South Wales has declared they are out to win the next state election. The Pauline Hanson-led party has declared the WA seat of Secret Harbour is just the start after taking their first Labor-held seat. Mike Newman says they are already finding candidates for every seat ahead of the New South Wales election next year.
4: We've got to be really strong on scrutiny. I'll be part of that because I want to build a team around me that bleeds orange. And that, we're okay for diversity of thought. We just want to make sure that everyone is on the right page and not trying to ride the One Nation wave.
1: In the meantime, two new opinion polls continue to show similar support for One Nation and Labor. News Poll and Redbridge both have Labor with a national primary vote of 29%. The News Poll gives One Nation the edge with its core support at 30, while Redbridge has the minor party on 28%. New statewide licensing requirements for e-mobility devices have come into effect in Queensland. From today, all e-bike and e-scooter riders must now hold a minimum valid learner license to use the devices. Parents of children caught riding illegally face hefty fines. To sport, in cricket, and England has won its first series post-Bazball, winning the second test against Pakistan by 194 runs. And a tough start for the Aussies on day one of the US Open tennis, with Adam Walton and Talia Gibson losing their opening round matches. That's the latest news in sport. I'm Tracy Weir.
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7: Good morning. Making news on Pulse. Construction has begun on the Tasmania Devils $105 million high-performance centre at Kingston's Twin Ovals, with Tasmanian company Fairbrother appointed as the builder. The West Coast Council has revealed new plans for the Strawn waterfront after it built a wall that triggered a community revolt. And a greyhound has been killed at a race held in support of Tasmania's greyhound racing industry at Sandown Park in Victoria on Saturday night. That these stories and more on the free Pulse Tasmania app.
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7: Hobart can expect cloud and a few sunny breaks today with a top of 17. The odd shower tomorrow with a high of 19, while Wednesday should see a cloudy day reaching 15. Right now in the city, it's 16 degrees.
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11: Sometimes it's only one small act of encouragement that can completely change someone's difficult day. As we look at the Bible, there's a verse in Daniel chapter 12 and verse 3 that says, "Those who are wise will shine like the brightness on the horizon. Those who lead many people to righteousness will shine like the stars forever and ever." It's a reminder that those who lead others towards what is right really does have a lasting impact. Your influence might feel small, but faithful words, choices, and actions can shine far beyond what you can see.
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11: All right, hey, welcome to the show. Happy Monday. All right, we've got the weekend behind us. Hope you enjoyed it. We've still got a big hour lined up for you. Torrin Wells has dropped a brand new song ahead of his new album, which will be here in October. We'll hear what he's had to say in a new post online as excitement builds, and to listen to this brand new track if you didn't catch it over the weekend. We'll hit rewind, bit of nostalgia and a trip down memory lane. We'll revisit a song that topped the charts this week 23 years ago. We pulled it out of the Aussie corner of the vault, and so excited to revisit this one in a moment. But next, Monday Motivation. We're going to talk about your health, we're going to talk about your well-being, and we're going to talk about comparison, because I'm convinced it doesn't matter how well or how not well you're doing, especially in this area of your health, it's real easy to compare your journey with somebody else's. And sometimes, actually most of the time, that can be a real trap. We're going to talk a little bit more about this, and I'll give you a different way, because comparison can still be healthy. It's just got to be done the right way. All right, more on this and why we do it next at The Daily.

0: Are you tuned into The Daily? It's Cam here. Always enjoy kicking off your week with a little bit of Monday motivation. I like to move it, move it. I like to move it, move it. I like to move it, move it. You like to move it. All right, for the next couple of minutes, within the context of your health and well-being, we're going to unpack an idea. I love conversations in this space because I'm also a personal trainer, and so it's so helpful to wrap your head around these ideas. And this is what I want to talk about today. The fastest way to kill something special is to compare it to something else. So I feel like this idea really makes a lot of sense when it comes to health and fitness, because comparison can quietly take something that is meaningful and turn it into something that feels like a failure. Let me give you an example. So you start training because you want to feel stronger, healthier, fitter, or just simply more comfortable in your own skin. And you're proud that you finally made it to the gym a couple times a week. But then you look around and someone's lifting heavier than you. Someone's running faster. Someone's been training for years and looks incredibly fit. Suddenly your achievement doesn't feel like much anymore, does it? But why? Why do we do this to ourselves? Well, your journey was never supposed to be theirs. I think social media makes this even harder, because we see someone's best workout, their best results, or their most impressive transformation, and we compare it with our ordinary Monday morning. And that's hardly a fair fight. Now, there's nothing wrong with having goals or being inspired by other people. I'm inspired by other people. Comparison, though, can even motivate us sometimes. But when does inspiration become self-criticism? When does wanting to improve become believing that what we're doing isn't good enough? Maybe the better comparison is with yourself. Can you move a little better, feel a little stronger, show up a little more consistently, recover better, all those things compared to yesterday's version of you? Because fitness and your health, your well-being, it's not about proving that you're better than someone else. It's about building a healthier relationship with yourself. And that is a pretty special thing in its own right. So remember, when it comes to comparison, your journey's your journey. And the easiest way to kill something special is to compare it to something else. Some Monday motivation.
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0: Still to come on the Daily, Tyron Wells has dropped a new song. He's got a whole album on the way. It's a live album. It'll be here in October. Give you a listen to this new track. We'll cover this off at the news desk for you very, very soon. And hear what Torrance had to say about his excitement around the project. Before we do that, we're going to showcase the incredible work of an Aussie singer-songwriter who this week, 23 years ago, topped the Christian chart here in Australia. It's kind of wild to think about that 2003 was 23 years ago, almost a quarter of a century, and yet you'll still know this as a household name of Aussie Christian music. We'll cover this off next at The Daily.
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1: Next on the daily, new music from Tarryn Wells is here. Another piece of the puzzle of the new album that'll be here in October. We'll cover this off at the news desk after we hit a little rewind.
2: Are you telling me you built a time machine?
1: Right now, though, we are hitting a long way back of a journey down memory lane. This song that we're about to dive into from an Aussie artist was the number one song in the country this week in 2003. 23 years ago, Roma Waterman topped the charts with what, as you look back over her career, was one of a handful of her truly impactful songs. A song called Lifting Me Up. Now, a few years back, she was awarded the Legacy Award from CMAA, which was in recognition of her incredible contribution to Christian music and to media and the arts over a lifetime in her career. She was honored with the award.
3: Hey, everybody, it's Roma Waterman here, and I just want to thank you for the honor of accepting this award. I'm deeply humbled. You know, it actually, what it does for me is that it actually makes me appreciate and think back on the years. I was very young when I started, but on all the years of being involved in Christian music and in the Christian media in Australasia and around the world, and just all the people and the family that I've made. And really, this is an award that I can't accept without thanking so many people who have given me a voice. And it's really been something that we've done together. So I'm just so thankful to be a part of the story, and I look forward to seeing what's up ahead. But thank you from the bottom of my heart for this amazing award.
1: That's Aussie singer-songwriter Roma Waterman. She topped the charts this week 23 years ago with Lifting Me Up. Daily Flashback.

0: and giving advice on how to write your songs. All you did was prove me wrong. Wish you said you loved me when you didn't have your fingers crossed.
1: The band Simple Plan has a song which reflects on life with the words, "To be on the edge of breaking down and no one's there to save you. No, you don't know what it's like. Welcome to my life." This could either be teenage angst or the struggle with mental torment. ABC sports reporter Craig Hamilton has written a book on his own struggle with mental illness called Broken Open. In this honest and revealing book, he tells of his breakdown due to bipolar mental illness. He writes to help people understand the condition. Hamilton says that a frightening 1 in 6 Australian sufferers of bipolar illness commit suicide, and 1 in 3 never receive treatment. It's the great unspoken illness of our society. People are afraid to ask for help, so they struggle on alone, in Simple Plan's words, with no one there to save them. Are you struggling with depression and can't see a way out? Please act. Tell a friend, see a doctor, pray. Be sure you get help. I'm Carl Faze.
2: Life, it's full of ups and downs. It's a journey, and we all have questions that need answers. Everyone is looking for real life, hope, truth, and meaning.

0: You tune into The Daily. It's Cam here. We're just about done. We'll be wrapping things up for you in a moment. But I thought you'd be wanting to check this out before you go.
1: I like to get the daily news.
0: All right. Tarryn Wells has dropped new music over the weekend. The song's called Serve the Lord, a collaboration with Davies from his upcoming live album.

0: new release serves as just another puzzle piece of his forthcoming album, which will be here in October, called Here Comes the Church. In a new video online, Torrin spoke a little more about his excitement around it.
1: Hey, what's up, everybody? It's Torrin here, and I'm so excited about my new album, Here Comes the Church. I just think that there's nothing more beautiful than what God said he would build with his own hands, his church. And somehow he takes the pieces of broken stone, our broken lives, and he fitly frames it together for his glory. And I can't wait for you to hear these songs. It's a collection of songs that just flowed from my heart really throughout this whole church planting season with our church of Whitestone. And it was incredible to have so many friends involved, from the performance to the writing of the songs to the creation of the album, the art, the video, and this whole experience is something for you to enjoy.
0: Here Comes the Church, the new album from Torrin Wells, will be here October 2.

0: Hey, you tune into The Daily as we prepare to draw a curtain on it, but a big thanks to Sarah Reeves for joining us earlier on in the show. It was so good to chat with her. The new album is coming out Friday called Standing Up, and we'll give you another look at one of the brand new songs tomorrow. We'll hear what Sarah's had to say about a song called The Second Time. She was speaking pretty openly and candidly about walking through divorce and healing from that experience to ultimately finding love again a second time with her new marriage. She was really open about speaking through all of that. And there's a song on the album which really goes into this even more called The Second Time. We're going to hear what she had to say about this song. We'll play it for you on the show tomorrow, plus parenting advice from Sharon Witt. She'll be here in the studio, and a whole stack more news as well. We've got a big one lined up tomorrow. Hope you can join us on The Daily.
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1: In this bulletin, search and rescue efforts ongoing in Nepal and new e-bike laws now in effect in Queensland. With the details, I'm Tracy Weir. Family members of those missing in Nepal's deadly floods are heading overseas to try and find their loved ones. 43 Australians are among the thousands still unaccounted for in the natural disaster. Santosh Swami's family is among them, and he says he's doing what he can with the little information he has.
2: We've been trying to establish all traces of contacts to understand their whereabouts, but unfortunately, we don't have any info as such. The location that they were there, it's no longer there. The place has been washed out.
1: Australia will send an extra $3 million in aid to Nepal over coming days. Much of the funding will go toward emergency hygiene kits and solar lighting solutions. New reforms will allow Australians to request the deletion of their personal data online. Sarah Wiedersehen explains.
3: The federal government has announced a new digital identity protection service to keep pace with technologies including AI and smart glasses. ID Lock will let people request the destruction of personal information from large digital platforms. Australians will also be able to block certain documents from being used in identity verification.
1: Sarah Wiedersehen with that report. New South Wales is becoming the first state to make motor neuron disease a notifiable condition. From tomorrow, doctors will need to notify health authorities when they make a diagnosis. The New South Wales Health Minister, Ryan Park, says it is about giving experts access to as much information as possible.
4: Yeah, this is making sure that we know where and who in the community has motor neuron disease, whether there are any environmental factors, whether there's a particular group or area of the state that's impacted more, and that gives researchers and medical practitioners a better understanding of the disease.
1: It is part of efforts to find a cure. From today, Queensland e-bike and e-scooter riders will have to be 16 years of age and hold a valid driver's licence. Those without will still have to be supervised by an adult. Parents of children caught breaking the law will face fines. Turning to sport, and Taylor Preston is the first Australian to win through to the second round at the US Open tennis. Craig Gabriel is in New York.
5: This has been a breakout year for Perth's Taylor Preston, and she's shown how much she's developed by overcoming the crowd and Alicia Parks to win her first match ever at the US Open, 6-3, 6-3. The 20-year-old, who received Tennis Australia's wildcard, recently cracked the top 100 for the first time. Earlier, Talia Gibson lost to Donna Vekic, Storm Hunter lost to Wimbledon semi-finalist Marta Kostyuk, and Adam Walton fell to China's Wu Yibing.
1: Craig Gabriel. And Molly Picklum has bowed out of the Fiji Surf Pro in the second round with a loss to Brissa Hennessy. That's the news and sport. I'm Tracy Weir.
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7: Good afternoon, making news on Pulse. Construction has begun on the Tasmania Devils' $105 million high-performance centre at Kingston's Twin Ovals, with Tasmanian company Fairbrother appointed as the builder. The West Coast Council has revealed new plans for the Strawn waterfront after it built a wall that triggered a community revolt. And a Tasmanian man has been jailed for 21 months after police caught him transporting almost half a kilogram of methamphetamine across the state. Get these stories and more on the free Pulse Tasmania app.
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7: A mix of sun and cloud for the rest of today across Hobart with a top of 17, an overnight low of 6. The odd shower tomorrow with a high of 19, and Wednesday is looking at a cloudy day reaching 15. Right now in the city, it's 18 degrees.
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0: When applying for a new job, the interviewers will often ask for a reference. Now, this is someone who knows you and your work well enough to tell a potential employer what you're really like. It's very important to choose your references carefully. They could make or break your job application. It's one thing to list your own accomplishments, but when someone else speaks for you, it can carry a lot more weight. Even the great Apostle Paul needed a reference. Paul had previously done a great deal of damage to the early Christians that even after he had converted to following Jesus, they were still afraid of him. Barnabas came to the disciples and defended Paul, bridging the gap which led them to accepting Paul as one of their own, and so much good work being done through that. It's just such a great feeling when someone believes in us. And it's great when we, like Barnabas, can speak up for those we believe in too. Let's not sit back and allow others to struggle, but stand up and be an advocate for someone in need. I'm Linda Bailey from dailydevotions.com.au.
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Yeah. Don't talk down to me, that's not gonna work now. Packed all my clothes and I moved out. I don't even wanna go to your house. Every time I sit on that couch, I feel like you lecture me. Eventually, I bet that we could've made this work and probably would've figured things out. But I guess I'm a letdown, but it's cool, I checked out. 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Okay, let's put my fake face on and pretend now. 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That didn't even happen. I mean, why are you laughing? Must've missed that joke, let me see if I can find a reaction. No, but at least you're happy.

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1: In this bulletin, rescue efforts continue in Nepal, the ATO chasing capital gains tax dodgers, and Queensland cracking down on e-bikes. With more, I'm Gareth Stafford. The number of Australians missing in Nepal has risen to 43, as families wait desperately for answers. The death toll from the flooding disaster is nearing 800, with thousands of people still missing in the region. Australian engineer Arnold Dix is assisting with rescue efforts for those trapped in tunnels at power sites. He says they're holding out hope some people may have survived.
2: What we're hoping is that we've got people who may still be alive in what remains of the turbine rooms or associated tunnels underneath that.
1: The Australian Air Force will deliver an additional $3 million in aid to Nepal over the coming days. One Nation leader, Pauline Hanson, says voters have had enough of the Albanese government. Over the weekend, the minor party won the once-safe Labor seat of Secret Harbour in Western Australia. Senator Hanson says people are sending a strong message to Labor governments around the country.
3: One time the middle-income worker was reasonably comfortable and they could actually survive. It's not that way anymore. And I'm speaking to people who have professions. This hasn't happened overnight. This has been going on for decades. We've got to the stage now. People are hurting.
1: Two new opinion polls have Labor and One Nation neck and neck for support, well ahead of the coalition. The tax office is chasing the owners of 6,000 investment properties who could owe tens of thousands of dollars in capital gains tax. The Financial Review reports the discrepancies could total $66 million. The ATO hasn't released an official figure. Queensland is putting the brakes on e-bike and e-scooter riders as the next phase of reforms rolls out across the state. Lachlan Gray reports.
4: From today, unsupervised e-bike and e-scooter users will need to be at least 16 years of age and will be required to hold a minimum learner driver's license to ride. Parents of children caught breaking the laws will face fines. It's the latest measure to roll out as part of a crackdown which began on July 1, when police were given the powers to seize illegal devices and to randomly breath test riders. Already, almost 400 illegal e-bikes and e-scooters have been taken off the streets and over 1,700 traffic infringement notices have been issued.
1: Lachlan Gray reporting. The sport and in the AFL, Michael Voss is applauding Carlton players' response after his departure from the Blues. Josh Fraser replaced Voss when the Blues were 1-8. Blues now preparing for an elimination final against Geelong after turning their season around. Voss says the players deserve all the praise.
5: You know, all the credit really. I mean, there should be no other conversation other than the great work that they're doing and, you know, how the players have responded through the course of this season and, you know, they should be congratulated for that.
1: Blues have already beaten the Cats this season, upsetting Geelong in round 13 by 3 points. That's the latest news and sport. I'm Gareth Stafford.
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8: Good afternoon, making news on Pulse. Construction has begun on the Tasmania Devils $105 million High Performance Centre at Kingston's Twin Ovals, with Tasmanian company Fairbrother appointed as the builder. The West Coast Council has revealed new plans for the Strawn waterfront after it built a wall that triggered a community revolt. And a heritage-listed Launceston building that once helped distribute electricity from one of the Southern Hemisphere's earliest public hydropower schemes will go to auction next month. Get these stories and more on the free Pulse Tasmania app.
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12: Cloud and a few sunny breaks for the rest of today for Hobart with a high of 17. A passing shower tomorrow reaching 19, and Wednesday is expected to bring a cloudy day getting up to 15. Right now in the city, it's 18 degrees.
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0: 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It's John with you this afternoon. Still to come this hour, The Heights from 1993 and Bay Turner. And the Retro Lunchbox is back tomorrow for lunch. 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

0: 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Like Ewan Fabrecki every weekday morning from 6 a.m, then Cam moves in with the daily. It is the most positive way to start your day in Hobart Town. 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

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This is 21 Pilots Drag Path.

Professor Don McCabe has undertaken studies on cheating. Of 4,500 American high school students interviewed in 2001, he found a full 75% admitted having cheated at least once in a test. Comparable figures were 50% in 1993 and 25% in 1963. According to journalist Abby Newman, the stigma attached to cheating has apparently been losing strength and is now hanging on by a thread in a world where it's even considered cool to cheat. Life throws us many tests in all sorts of shapes. Cheating can involve dishonesty and misrepresentation, unfaithfulness and infidelity, theft and fraud, any of which can deeply wound other people, not to mention turning back on yourself. Honestly, you'd do better to play life straight, honouring God, other people, and yourself.

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Ultra 106.5, new music for Bay Turner. 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
1: In this bulletin, Richard Marles off to the US, small businesses struggling to pay back taxes, and the final tennis major of the year underway. With more, I'm Gareth Stafford. Relatives of those caught up in Nepal's flood disaster are growing more desperate by the day as the search for those missing intensifies. The death toll is nearing 800 and thousands of people are still unaccounted for. Dhrada Vishwanathan's family is among the 43 Australians yet to be found. She says the federal government needs to be doing more.
2: The area that they were last seen in is very difficult to reach by foot. There's only 40 helicopters being sent across Nepal every single day, which is clearly not enough. We know that they're a third world country that doesn't have enough support there, and we need to send our Australians there to try and find our family.
1: Labor has announced another $3 million in aid, largely in the form of emergency hygiene kits and solar lighting solutions. The Defence Minister will travel to the United States to advance a $21 billion deal to boost Australia's stake in AI development. Richard Marles says the technology will one day operate submarines and aircraft. He'll also meet with the Defence Secretaries of the US and the UK to discuss the AUKUS Pact. The Victorian Premier is promising to bring road maintenance back in-house for government to deal with fixing potholes after constant outcry. The issue will no longer be outsourced with commercial contracts after safety concerns were raised about the state's crumbling road network. Ben Carroll admits that hasn't worked well enough.
3: It's very clear that the jobs that are being done to date, and I've just come up on the Western Highway, have not been done to the standard that meets Victorians' expectations. There does need to be a real good look at the formula, where it is more concreting and less asphalting. The ceiling needs to be as strong as possible. I will make sure right across the state it is done to a standard that every Victorian knows will pass the test of time.
1: A system will be set up for Victorians to send photos of potholes that need repairing to make sure it's done more quickly. An increasing amount of small business owners are seeking assistance as they struggle to pay back tax debts. More than 7,000 calls were made to financial counsellors during 2025-26, up 22% on the year prior. The Small Business Debt Helpline says the Australian Tax Office isn't offering enough flexibility or support. The sport and the first tennis major of the year is underway in New York. Craig Gabriel reports from the US Open.
4: Rain cancelled all the matches in progress outside, and that includes those being played by Kim Birrell and Alexander Vukic. Birrell had lost the first set to Petra Masienko, and it was 3-all in the second set tiebreak, while Vukic trailed Japanese qualifier Rei Sakamoto 3-4 in the final set. Earlier, Taylor Preston was the only Australian winner. Bowing out were Adam Walton, Talia Gibson and Storm Hunter.
1: Craig Gabriel reporting. And in the English Premier League, Bruno Fernandes has scored a hat-trick as Manchester United came from a goal down to beat Ipswich Town 5-2. That's the latest news and sport. I'm Gareth Stafford.
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6: Good afternoon. Making news on Pulse, a 55-year-old man has been remanded in custody after appearing in the Hobart Magistrates Court, accused of murdering his elderly mother. Police have issued an alpine safety warning after three Hobart teenagers camped on Collins Bonnet in strong winds with just sleeping bags on the weekend. And construction has begun on the Tasmania Devils' $105 million high-performance centre at Kingston's Twin Ovals, with Tasmanian company Fairbrother appointed as the builder. Get these stories and more on the free Pulse Tasmania app.
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7: 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Truthful words stand the test of time, but lies are soon exposed.
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6: Cloud and a few sunny breaks for the rest of today for Hobart with a high of 17. A passing shower tomorrow reaching 19, and Wednesday is expected to bring a cloudy day getting up to 15. Right now in the city, it's 18 degrees.
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Ultra 106.5, John with you, pushing through your Monday afternoon. That was JJ Week's band backing up Olivia Dean, So Easy to Fall in Love, on your family-friendly station. 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
1: I know one day all will be made right. The dark will give way to the light. 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

Ultra 106.5, Jason Gray and Sanctus Rio, Land of the Living, from the station that brings a positive perspective to Hobart. Make sure you catch Ewan every weekday for brekkie from 6 a.m. It is the most positive way to start your day in Hobart Town. 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The Verve.

Ultra 106.5, Toby Mac and The Verve, Bittersweet Symphony from 1997. Dave is in after three, getting you home safe and sound with Afternoon Drive on this, the last day of winter. Here's Passenger, Let It Go.

0: Ultra 106.5, The Script, backed up by Youth Group Forever Young, and the perennially young Dave is in with Afternoon Drive following the 3 o'clock news. That's it for me. Enjoy your Monday and farewell winter. DMA is next.
1: This year's 21st Annual Tasmanian Parliamentary Prayer Breakfast is coming up Wednesday, November 18. 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

0: They say taking cold showers will burn fat, reduce inflammation, and boost circulation. So why aren't we all taking cold showers? Because it's cold. Why would I want to take a cold shower? But did you know that cold showers also improve willpower? Just by taking a cold shower, you'll now have more willpower to take another cold shower. Bit by bit, you'll reorientate your willpower and soon you'll be craving cold showers. In the same way, we could also be craving God, but we don't. Our human nature naturally turns away from God, but if we ask God, He will pour out His Spirit on us, a bit like a spirit shower. God's Spirit will reorientate our willpower. We will take pleasure in God, and soon we will be craving more and more of God. God's Spirit changes us, but no, not enough to ever want a cold shower. For that, you just have to be a little crazy. G'day, I'm Sam Chan with God in 60 Seconds. For more space to think and talk about God, go to thirdspace.org.au.
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1: In this bulletin, a two-horse race in latest polling results, a shark attack survivor speaks, and the Broncos CEO reflects on a difficult year. With more, I'm Gareth Stafford. A Queensland mother has been identified as the 43rd missing Australian in Nepal following deadly flash flooding. Renee Spryer was hiking on a pilgrimage trail when the avalanche of mud, water and debris tore through the region. At least 800 people have died and more than 3,000 are missing. One Nation says people feel abandoned by the major parties, which is contributing to its latest success. Michael Packey reports.
2: Over the weekend, One Nation snatched the safe Labor seat of Secret Harbour in a West Australian by-election. It's another sign the minor parties making serious inroads, upsetting the political norm. One Nation leader Pauline Hanson maintains Labor and the Coalition have abandoned Middle Australia and people are fighting back.
3: Finally, Australians are waking up and they're screaming up for change.
2: Federal Government Minister Tanya Plibersek has told Seven they aren't taking the result for granted.
4: We try and learn something from every electoral result like this.
2: Two new opinion polls show support for One Nation and Labor remain neck and neck. News poll and the Redbridge survey have Labor with a primary vote of 29%, while One Nation sits between 28 and 30%. The Coalition is stuck in third spot.
1: Michael Packey reporting. Two men are being held in immigration detention after raids on a Chinese crime syndicate operating in Sydney. It's alleged the syndicate was importing and distributing illegal tobacco products. Shark attack survivor Leah Stewart has described how she fought to stay alive when she was injured at Sydney's Coogee Beach. She said it felt like everything was leaving her body, but she knew she couldn't leave her baby daughter. Leah has told 60 Minutes about the experience.
5: Its face was horrific. I'll never forget its face. It was huge, and its teeth, and its mouth was massive, and its eyes, it's just its black little beady eyes. We were looking face to face.
1: Meantime, the New South Wales Shark Management Program will be expanded. 73 drones will patrol across 93 beaches in the state under extended operating hours. To sport and in the NRL, the Brisbane Broncos CEO has fronted the media to address the club's tumultuous season. From a premiership win in 2025 to the bottom of the ladder and making headlines for a poor farewell for retiring skipper Adam Reynolds, Dave Donaghy says 2026 has been a challenge.
6: It's been a disappointing year, hasn't met the mark. We want to ensure that we understand as to why and put clear actions in place and look to improve areas that we think we can certainly improve on. And you know, that's our commitment that we will do that.
1: The club says they've taken a lot of lessons out of 2026, admitting at times the communication and language around certain issues needed to be better. That's the latest news and sport. I'm Gareth Stafford.
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9: Good afternoon, making news on Pulse. Tas Farmers says Woolworth's decision to end its Tasmanian beef supply arrangement is a timely reminder for shoppers to consider where their food comes from. A 55-year-old man has been remanded in custody after appearing in the Hobart Magistrates Court, accused of murdering his elderly mother. And firefighters are battling a blaze that has destroyed a building at a historic rural estate near Breadalburn, south of Launceston. Get these stories and more on the free Pulse Tasmania app.
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9: A mix of sun and cloud for the rest of today for Hobart with a high of 17. A shower or two tomorrow reaching 19, and Wednesday is expected to bring a cloudy day getting up to 15. Right now in the city, it's 20 degrees.
10: And also, Parks and Wildlife are conducting a fuel reduction burn this week at Basin Hills in the Meehan Range National Nature Recreation Area. If you see some smoke coming from that way, that's what it is. The burn's about 85 hectares in site and will likely take 2 to 4 days to complete. Coming up in this hour, we are going to have a trivia question for you, and we'll also celebrate some birthdays a little bit later. We will find

Show called Will I Am there with three words, and here's three events that are happening today. It's Zoo Awareness Day, so why not head out to the Hobart Zoo and Aquarium and check it out. World Distance Learning Day and International Overdose Awareness Day. They're the 3 days which are marked on the 31st day of August, the last day of winter.

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1: I've got so much to be thankful for. Look, I got a roof and a bed.

Forrest Frank there being very thankful, and there'll be some school teachers around who will be particularly thankful for some work that's being done just at the moment at a university in Victoria, the La Trobe University, in fact. They're using a robot-driven artificial intelligence to prepare teachers to deal with challenging conversations in their schools.

Kill Affair with Believe in Each Other, 25 past three. Today's trivia question, which animal is the official symbol of the World Wildlife Foundation?

0: Would you say that one of your kids is particularly anxious? Hi, I'm Rachel Doherty from tweens2teen.com with some practical parenting tips for the teenage years. Anxiety is the most common mental health issue that young Australians face. It's a deep sense of worry that doesn't go away when circumstances change. Teenagers with anxiety miss around 22 days of school a year. If young people are showing signs of anxiety, it can help for them to learn more about it online from the Headspace or Youth Beyond Blue websites. 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Be willing to let them decide what needs to happen for them to feel more comfortable too. Treating them as an expert of their own feelings can be really empowering. And if things don't improve, get some help. A good place to start is with your family doctor or a school counsellor.
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0: 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And the animal with the official symbol for the World Wildlife Federation, it is the Great Panda. I think it's World Wildlife Foundation. But anyway, whichever, the WWF, the Great Panda is their logo.
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0: 18 to 4 with Jet Trouble and Where to Find Me. Well, we're going to go back to the year of 2002 and the Academy Awards for the Best Actress.
1: This moment, so much bigger than me. This moment is for Dorothy Dandridge, Lena Horne, Diane Carroll. It's for the women that stand beside me. Jada Pinkett, Angela Bassett, Vivica Fox, and it's for every nameless, faceless woman of color that now has a chance because this door tonight has been opened.
0: Hailey Berry there making history as the first black woman to win an Academy Award for Best Actress for her role in a movie called Monster Ball. Another big movie out of 2002 was Spider-Man, Chad Kroeger teaming up with Josie Scott for Hero.

Switchfoot there, more than fine. 10 to 4 birthdays today, plenty of them. Isaiah Pickering is having a second birthday. Janet Unger, happy birthday to my work mummy and enjoy your holidays. Zoe Griffiths has a birthday today. Our dearest Zoe, we wish you a most wonderful 14th birthday and I hope it's been a good one for you, Zoe. Maggie Webb has a birthday today from your old workmate Mel. And Essie Kaufman also celebrating a 40th birthday today from all your friends at the Kingborough Family Church. So happy birthday to you. Essie. So if you have a birthday coming up, just a reminder to check the closure dates for the eligibility to become the birthday cake winner. We just announce one winner each day when they've met the requirements, and then in the afternoon we repeat who else is celebrating birthdays and who they're sharing them with. Sharing your birthday today with Andrei Medvedev, the Ukraine tennis player, 52. Richard Tiffany Gere, the 77-year-old US actor, and Van Morrison, the Irish singer. George Ivan Morrison is 81 today, and he sung in 1989, "Have I Told You Lately?"

81-year-old Van Morrison, have I told you lately? It's 4 minutes away from four. We've got news, sport and weather at four on the way. To get us there, Justin Timberlake's Mirrors. And then coming up in the next hour of the program, we'll be catching up with Bill Stravesky as we look ahead to next month's Blood Cancer Month.

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1: In this bulletin, new privacy reforms for big tech, changes to MND diagnosis reporting, and an AFL veteran set to play on. With more, I'm Gareth Stafford. The number of Australians missing following the Nepal floods has risen to 43, as rescuers race to free hundreds trapped inside hydropower tunnels. Nelson Scott is in Kathmandu.
2: At least 800 people have died and more than 3,000 are missing after a torrent of water-maddened debris tore through the Nepal-Tibet border. 43 Australians are now unaccounted for, up from 42, with only one missing Aussie found alive so far. The federal government will send an additional $3 million in aid, which is expected to arrive in the coming days. Meanwhile, Nepal says it's intensifying efforts to free close to 900 people trapped inside hydropower tunnels.
1: Nelson Scott reporting. The Attorney General says new proposed privacy reforms won't ban the import of new wearable smart glasses, but will affect how captured data is stored. A new tranche of data privacy laws are being proposed to keep up with emerging technologies, including so-called smart glasses and artificial intelligence. Michelle Rowland says proposed reforms would alter the requirements for how big companies like Meta are able to store user data.
3: That information will be contained somewhere and held by Meta and used by Meta for some purpose. They will be subject to the fair and reasonable test. As a large digital platform, they'll also be subject to the obligation for erasure.
1: Experts warn Australian laws haven't kept up with the privacy risk posed by the wearable recording devices. New South Wales is becoming the first state to make motor neurone disease a notifiable condition as part of efforts to find a cure. From tomorrow, doctors will need to notify health authorities when they make a diagnosis. New e-bike and e-scooter reforms being rolled out across Queensland. Riders will need to be at least 16 years of age and hold a valid driver's license. Those who aren't old enough can still ride if supervised. Queensland Police Acting Deputy Commissioner Rhys Wildman says the parents of children caught doing the wrong thing will also be held to account.
4: Parents are liable to a fine of $518 for allowing a child to ride these particular devices. And of course, young people themselves are certainly open to prosecution under the Juvenile Justice Act.
1: The New South Wales government is being accused of dragging its feet after announcing similar reforms that are yet to be enacted. To sport and in the AFL, Port Adelaide veteran Ollie Wines has signed on for another year, taking him into a 15th season. With the 300-game milestone in sight, he says he's been thinking about it during the past year.
5: At times, doubted whether I wanted to play on the football, but there probably came a point in sort of the middle of the season where I really felt, I guess, fell in love with the process that the club's on at the moment.
1: The 2021 Brownlow medalist is likely to see more midfield time next season with the impending departure of Zach Butters. That's the latest news and sport. I'm Gareth Stafford.
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8: Good afternoon, making news on Pulse. Australasia's largest bus operator, Kinetic, has struck a deal to buy Tasmanian family-owned company Tassielink Transit. Tas Farmers says Woolworth's decision to end its Tasmanian beef supply arrangement is a timely reminder for shoppers to consider where their food comes from. And the Tasmania Devils will host their first ever VFL final at North Hobart Oval on Saturday against Essendon. Get these stories and more on the free Pulse Tasmania app.
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9: 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Proverbs 25 verse 2, it is the glory of God to conceal a matter, to search out a matter, the glory for the king.
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8: Cloud and a few sunny breaks around Hobart for the rest of today, reaching 17. dropping to 6 overnight before the odd shower tomorrow, getting up to 19. Wednesday is set to bring a cloudy day, topping out at 15. Right now in the city, it's 18 degrees.
9: And welcome back to the Drive with Dave. Another 2 hours to come through until 6 this evening. We're starting this hour with Ed Sheeran's Camera and then Band Reeves.

0: Band Reeves outrun you at 10 past four. Back in the next 60 seconds, we'll be having a look at Blood Cancer Month.
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5: This year's 21st annual Tasmanian Parliamentary Prayer Breakfast is coming up Wednesday, November 18. 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
0: Monday Afternoon Drive with Dave, and the Leukemia Foundation has released alarming new research exposing 1 in 8 people with blood cancer are missing, delaying or cancelling treatment simply because they can't afford it. Now, to find out a little bit more about this, we're going to get a catch up with Bill Stareski, the head of research at the Leukemia Foundation. Bill, welcome along.
6: Good afternoon, David, and good afternoon to your listeners.
0: Well, the cost of living is extremely high, and we know that, but the cost of not getting your cancer treatment is even higher.
6: Yeah, definitely. What our research is showing, and quite alarmingly, is that 1 in 8 Australians who are battling blood cancer are facing the decision to either pay bills or miss, delay and cancel their treatment. And that 1 in 8 can have dire consequences for either achieving remission, potentially having the likelihood of a relapse or compromising their overall treatment.
0: Mm. And, of course, once you get the diagnosis, it can be quite devastating. Depending on what the treatment involves, it's going to impact your income and your ability to be able to work the hours you would normally work.
6: Yeah, for some blood cancers, it can mean not just weeks, but months in hospital and treatment, and that could be a number of admissions. But the research also showed that nearly all people who are dealing with blood cancer are either reducing their work hours or leaving the workforce permanently. So it does. It's not only the costs that are skyrocketing, but it's also the reduction in income.
0: Mm. And, of course, the cost directly associated with the government. Are there ways in which the government could provide more support for people in this situation?
6: Yeah, what support the government does provide is subsidies, particularly for those who need to be near a hospital, whether that's within Tasmania or needing to travel interstate. But what we are seeing is that the subsidies are not sufficient. At the moment, the Tasmanian government is providing subsidies of $105 per night. And we know that can be quite difficult to cover any accommodation, particularly for extended periods of time. And our research is showing that accommodation and travel costs are one of the biggest factors that are hitting the hip pocket.
0: Mm. Now, we'll also be focusing, of course, on blood cancer throughout the month of September, and the Leukemia Foundation website's leukemia.org.au. If you head along there, there's a petition that you can sign for Cut the Cost of Cancer. Tell us how we get involved there.
6: Yeah, please, for your listeners, visit leukemia.org.au, and on our website there's petitions for people to sign that will seek to increase those subsidies, but also ensure that there's what we are asking for is a cap in hospital parking costs. And people are going to hospital to receive treatment, and the cost that they face each day with the parking costs are just too high each and every day that families are facing. And that's also one of the costs that is coming through that is significantly hitting the hip pocket.
0: Mm. Well, we'll talk about it throughout the month, Cut the Cost of Cancer campaign, which is launching today and then heading through the month of September. Bill, great to catch up with you on our program as always.
6: Thank you, David, and once again, good afternoon to your listeners, and please visit our website and sign that petition. 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

0: Hi, I'm Tim Sisarich. The other day I was trying to hastily bang out an article. I'd promised to write it weeks earlier and I'd been putting it off and putting it off until, typical, the last minute. To be completely honest, I found myself thinking of all the excuses I could, and I had some pretty good ones too. But I realised something scary. Is this what we do? As parents, I mean. Do we make promises to our kids, with the best of intentions, and then make great excuses as to why we can't make it to the school play, or to cricket, or to the first few days of the family holiday? Could the way we're living actually be shaping our kids to believe that it is in fact okay to be just a little dishonest? You know, research is pretty clear that boys who have active and involved fathers are more likely to do better academically, socially, and emotionally. One of the wise old guys of days gone by said, train your child in the way that he should go, and when he's old, he'll stay on track. If we're to teach our children the importance of honesty, we have to train them. It's up to me as a dad to model to my kids the right way to live in every area of my life. Now, it was my grandma who taught me that when you give someone your word, you should never take it back. You should always keep it no matter what the cost. You know, I've never forgotten that.
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Just doing the happy dance there with Mercy Me. The time's 28 minutes past four. 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
1: Good afternoon. In stories making news, the number of Australians missing following the Nepal floods has risen to 43, as rescuers race to free hundreds trapped inside hydropower tunnels. At least 800 people have died and more than 3,000 are missing. The federal government will send an additional $3 million in aid. The Attorney General says new proposed privacy reforms won't ban the import of new wearable smart glasses, but will impact on how their data is stored. A new tranche of data privacy laws being proposed to keep up with emerging technologies like the smart glasses and artificial intelligence. Children are costing their parents more than originally thought when it comes to extracurricular activities. Federation University research shows families are spending over $4,500 per child every year. And in golf, Scottie Scheffler has won the PGA's Tour Championship, Australia's Minwoo Lee finishing in equal fourth. I'm Gareth Stafford, and those are the latest news and sport headlines.
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3: And let's have a look at the weather for the country today. Tomorrow, Perth is expecting 20 degrees and overcast. Alice a few showers and 22. Alice Springs fine and warm at 30, and Darwin fine and 33. Tomorrow, Brisbane a shower or two and 25, but sunny in Sydney and 25. Canberra a top of 20 and fine, but a chilly low tonight of just 2 degrees. Bit of frost about there. And Melbourne some showers and 22. Hobart a shower or two and 19. Today's maximum was 20 degrees.

Joy Williams there with We Have to Come Together. And we've got our Life with a Mission segment today, and it's a fascinating one, this. Two sermons attributed to St. Augustine are offering fresh insight into theology of one of the Christians' most famous church fathers, one of the most influential early church fathers. The sermons were authenticated by researchers at the University of Würzburg in Germany. St. Augustine, living between 354 and 430 AD, and served as the Bishop of Hippo, which is in the present-day Algeria. He was regarded as one of the most significant theologians in Christian history, and a Latin professor, Christian Tenneau, has spent 2 years studying these sermons. The newly authenticated sermons examine the way the Old Testament account of King Saul and the Witch of Endor explored why God would allow demonic acts.

0: That's Unspoken, fighting the good fight, 14 away from 5. Lots of footy finals action coming up this weekend. North Hobart Oval will be the venue for the first semi-final in the VFL, Tasmania and Essendon. Second semi-finals, Werribee and Port Melbourne at Avalon. And of course, the AFL finals, we've got a sold-out game at Perth Stadium Thursday night between Fremantle and Hawthorn, a qualifying final. Friday night at the G, Geelong and Carlton, the elimination final at 3. At the Sydney Cricket Ground, it'll be Sydney and Brisbane in a qualifying final on Saturday and 7:30. The last of the elimination finals, Adelaide Crows and the Western Bulldogs. Good luck to all teams as they're preparing for those biggies.
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Emanisa in there, and open the door at 5 minutes to five. And perhaps you're opening the door to head out onto the traffic, which isn't too bad, actually, this afternoon for a Monday afternoon. The Brooker seems to be flowing reasonably well. The Domain Highway is busy as always when you get off the Brooker and head towards the bridge, and the traffic there back towards Lutana. Main road slow in Newtown and Moona and Derwent Park. Davy Street is busy as far as the Anglesey Barracks, and then it improves. Macquarie Street also flowing fairly well today. You won't have any trouble getting onto the bridge at this stage, although it does start to get a bit congested around Government House, as it often does in the afternoon. Slow in the South Arm Highway to the Shoreline roundabout. Sandy Bay Road also a little bit of stop-start traffic there. If you happen to see anything that's happening around town and you'd like to let us know, the number to call is 6231 1065. As we have Genesis out of 1986, yes, 40 years back, Invisible Touch.

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1: In this bulletin, Nepal rescue effort hampered as weather conditions change, Aussie teens confused about finance, and a major upset at the US Tennis Open. With more, I'm Gareth Stafford. Search and rescue efforts in Nepal and Tibet are expected to be hampered by further rainfall over coming days as crews race against time to find survivors. The federal government has confirmed 43 Australians are among the more than 2,500 people still unaccounted for. The death toll now stands at around 800. The Victorian Premier is promising to bring road maintenance back in-house for government to deal with fixing potholes after a constant outcry. Crumbling roads have been rated the number one problem for Victorians outside metro areas in a Victorian Farmers Federation survey. President Ryan Milgate says it was the top gripe in last year's State of the State report.
2: Not a lot's changed from last year, which is pretty disappointing. What it has shown is that the number one issue that's come up again is our roads and our freight network. You know, a huge lack of investment there.
1: A system will also be set up for Victorians to send photos of potholes that need repairing to make sure it's done quicker. Young adults struggling to understand the basics of finance are pushing for better education. A Financial Basics Foundation survey shows 82% of respondents are feeling stressed about managing money. 94% believe financial literacy should be taught in school. The annual cost of a child playing sport is approaching $5,000 a year, much higher than previously thought, Kiara Parker reports.
3: Federation University has found families spend an average $4,567 per child each year. Previous estimates focused mainly on registration fees. However, this latest study takes into account equipment, uniforms, coaching, travel, competition costs, and the loss of parental income due to sport commitments. Individual sports are generally more expensive than team sports, although water polo will set parents back the most. The data found basketball, soccer and Aussie rules are around the $5,000 mark, while BMX was close to $12,000 a year and equestrian was nearly $14,000.
1: Kiara Parker reporting. To sport and in tennis, Novak Djokovic's US Open campaign is over, the fourth seed losing in the opening round for the first time in his career. Craig Gabriel reports.
4: For the first time since the 2006 Australian Open, Novak Djokovic has lost in the first round of a major, and if he can't back, that's 75 majors. Mariana Navone of Argentina has beaten Djokovic in 4 hours 36 minutes, 7-6, 5-7, 4-6, 6-2, 6-1. The humidity had an effect on Djokovic as the match drew on, and he appeared to be cramping slightly at one point. At the start of the fifth, Djokovic received a brief bit of treatment around the right shoulder area.
1: Craig Gabriel reporting. And in golf, Scottie Scheffler has won the PGA Tour Championship, Aussie Minwoo Lee finishing an equal fourth. That's the latest news and sport. I'm Gareth Stafford.
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7: Good evening, making news on Pulse. 3 weeks after Anna Reynolds was set to hand over the Hobart mayoralty, nobody at the Hobart City Council can say for certain who is running the city, prompting a war of words from councillors frustrated at a lack of answers. Tas Farmers says Woolworths' decision to end its Tasmanian beef supply arrangement is a timely reminder for shoppers to consider where their food comes from. And Australasia's largest bus operator, Kinetic, has struck a deal to buy Tasmanian family-owned company Tassielink Transit. 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
7: Mostly clear tonight across Hobart, a low of 6. A shower or two tomorrow, reaching 19. And Wednesday is looking at a cloudy day, getting up to 15. Right now in the city, it's 18 degrees.
8: And it is 5 past 5, sun setting tonight at 5:40. And coming up shortly, what's happening around town?

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1: The Rocket Summer with All I Have, and it was quite a summery day today. Tomorrow, a few showers about, so heading indoors to St. David's Cathedral might be on the cards with the Van Diemen's Band's immensely popular lunchtime concert series continuing with an eclectic programme of music spanning a rich variety of genre and style. So escape the hustle and bustle and step into the oasis of calm at St. David's Cathedral with beautiful music in glorious surrounds.
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2: This year's 21st Annual Tasmanian Parliamentary Prayer Breakfast is coming up Wednesday, November 18. 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

The scriptures say that everyone is made in God's image, but what does that mean? I'm Tanya Harris of God Conversations. The idea makes more sense against the backdrop of the ancient Near East world. Back then, the gods were understood to dwell in temples, and the god's image was placed inside to represent it. Priests would pray for the spirit of the god to indwell the image, and people would come and bow down to it. Now, can you see what image of God means? But here's the difference. The Creator God's temple is not a building. It's the whole world. And God's image is not a statue. It's people. We even see God breathing His Spirit into them. Knowing this changes the way we see each other. Everyone is made in God's image. Everyone made to represent Him. May we live knowing it to be so. To join the journey of hearing God's voice for yourself, subscribe to our devotional plan at godconversations.com.

Safika there with the beautiful family. Now, petrol is on the rise again. The average price now up to $2.10 a litre. But there is cheap petrol in both Lindisfarne and Bellerive. Up to three stations are offering it at $1.95.5. And if you have a diesel vehicle, you'll know that the average at the moment is around $2.50 a litre.

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1: Good afternoon. In stories making news, hundreds of people have gathered at sites across Australia to honour those killed and missing in Nepal's flood disaster. The death toll is close to 800 and thousands of people are missing 5 days on from the flash floods. Young adults struggling to understand the basics of finance are pushing for better education. A Financial Basics Foundation survey shows 82% of respondents are feeling stressed about managing money. 94% believe financial literacy should be taught in schools. From tomorrow, Queensland e-bike and e-scooter riders will be required to hold a valid driver's license. Those under 16 can ride with supervision, but parents are liable if their child is caught breaking rules. And in cricket, there's 100 days until the West Test between Australia and New Zealand getting underway at Perth Stadium. The four-test series then travels on to Adelaide, Melbourne and Sydney. I'm Gareth Stafford, and those are the latest news and sport headlines.
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3: 28 to 6, Burnie, showery in 16, Devonport, showery in 16, Launceston, showery in 17, a few showers at St Helens on the east coast, 18 in Strawn, showers heavy at times 16, Hobart, the chance of a light shower or two in 19. Today we had a top of 20 degrees and the sun sets in the next 10.

20 to 6, we are messengers there and are halfway home. Do you remember the year 1972, the Olympics in Munich? A guy called Mark Spitz won his 5th of 7 gold medals at those games. 1992, the Southgate Arts and Leisure Precinct opened in Melbourne for the first time. And in the year 2000, Virgin Blue, now known as Virgin Airways, inaugural flight took place from Brisbane to Sydney. In the year 2000, also the Backstreet Boys were around. And Show Me the Meaning of Being Lonely. Show

0: Tori Kelly there with Something Beautiful on Ultra 106.5. Something to ponder now from William Saroyan. I can't hate for long. It's just not worth it.
1: 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We see it all the time. The speedsters, lane changers and tailgaters. An accident, breakdown or slow traffic and it is on. The impatience. Lane changes weaving in and out, braking, accelerating and braking hard again. Come on, a bit of common sense. Pay attention. Back off, slow it down. Maintain a 3-second gap between you and the car in front for their safety and yours. 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Towards Zero. 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
2: This year's 21st annual Tasmanian Parliamentary Prayer Breakfast is coming up Wednesday, November 18. 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

Lonka there, and even at my worst, it's 4 minutes away from six. That's it for Drive with Dave for a Monday afternoon. I'll be back. We'll spring into spring tomorrow as part of Wattle Day to get things underway for the first of the spring months. And there could be a little bit of shower activity around, but it doesn't look too bad at this stage. We'll have the latest in news, sport and weather for you coming after six to get us there from 1998. Share and believe.

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1: In this bulletin, Nepal death toll rises, Pauline Hanson calls out political divisiveness, and NRL teams ready for a break. With more, I'm Gareth Stafford. Makeshift graves are being set up in parts of Nepal following devastating floods that hit the border with Tibet. The death toll has risen to around 900, with 43 Australians amongst the thousands still missing. Australian aid is heading to the region to help in search and rescue efforts. One Nation leader Pauline Hanson says the Prime Minister is to blame for death threats made against her. Anthony Albanese has called the party dangerous and divisive after it won a by-election in Western Australia over the weekend. They snatched the once safe state Labor seat of Secret Harbour. Senator Hanson says the vitriol against her and her party is fueling the political violence.
2: Been getting that many death threats, and that's happening. It never happened in a country like this before. And the incitement that is happening is through our educational system and our Prime Minister, who should know better than that.
1: Polling has the two parties neck and neck federally, with One Nation now focusing on the Victorian state election. From today, Queensland e-bike and e-scooter riders will be required to hold a valid driver's licence, with parents to face fines if their child is caught breaking the rules. It's the latest measure to roll out as part of a crackdown which began on July the 1st. Almost 400 illegal e-bikes and e-scooters have been taken off the streets. New South Wales is becoming the first state to make motor neuron disease a legally notifiable condition. Dusty Fitzpatrick explains.
3: From tomorrow, doctors in the state will be required to report cases of people living with the condition to health authorities. The disease affects about 8 in every 100,000 Australians, with 90% of cases occurring without any apparent reason or family link. It's hoped the Australian First Reporting Initiative will provide a stronger evidence base to better understand the deadly disease. Annie Hobden's husband Ron lives with the condition. She says all jurisdictions should get on board.
4: If New South Wales can do it, why can't the rest of Australia do it?
3: Data collected under the reporting program will be confidential and include the case's name, address and date of diagnosis.
1: Dusty Fitzpatrick reporting. To sport, and in the NRL, the Knights are thrilled to have the bye before the finals after a bruising 46-32 loss to the Warriors in Auckland. Jacob Safidi is facing a suspension of at least 4 weeks after being sent off for a shoulder charge, while back rower Francis Manulawela dislocated his shoulder. Coach Justin Holbrook says with many of their side carrying injuries, the week off has come at a good time.
5: We'll be better for it now. You know, obviously we get the bye and our position may not change whether we won or not. Obviously we wanted to win, so it secured our home final, but now we just have to wait till next week.
1: The final round of the season begins on Thursday night with the Bulldogs hosting the Broncos. That's the latest news and sport. I'm Gareth Stafford.
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7: Good evening, making news on Pulse. 3 weeks after Anna Reynolds was set to hand over the Hobart mayoralty, nobody at the Hobart City Council can say for certain who is running the city, prompting a war of words from councillors frustrated at a lack of answers. A 55-year-old man has been remanded in custody after appearing in the Hobart Magistrates Court, accused of murdering his elderly mother. And Tas Farmers says Woolworths' decision to end its Tasmanian beef supply arrangement is a timely reminder for shoppers to consider where their food comes from. Get these stories and more on the free Pulse Tasmania app.
6: Pulse Tasmania, the island's number one for news.
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7: Mostly clear tonight for Hobart, a low of 6. The odd shower tomorrow, heading for a top of 19, and Wednesday is expected to bring a cloudy day with a top of 15. Right now in the city, it's 16 degrees.
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0: 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Here's speaker, author and educator Michelle Mitchell.
1: Hard times can build resilience, but they can just as easily destroy it. It's a fine line. Parents may describe a list of not themselves signs that indicate a child's usual strength is just giving way. We need to be watching for those signs because resilience isn't a fixed or stagnant position. It needs to be nurtured and protected once it's gained, but we need to teach it and practice it when it's absent. Environments where our children have to adapt and learn and grow and dig really deep to survive are exceptionally good for resilience. We want our children to experience real life pressure, but we need to protect them from the overexposure they can get through challenging times. Ideally, we want the challenge of building resilience to be manageable. Think of it like a rubber band. If you pull it too tight, it's going to snap. But if you pull it just tight enough, it will do its job.
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1: In this bulletin, AI privacy rules being reformed and warnings about an increase of snakes as the weather warms up. With the details, I'm Gareth Stafford. The federal government says it hasn't given up hope of finding 43 Australians now missing following the Nepal floods. Nelson Scott reports from Kathmandu.
2: Queensland mother Renee Spry was hiking a pilgrimage trail when an avalanche of mud, water and debris tore through the Nepal-Tibet border. She's the latest of the 43 missing Australians to be identified, as fears remain this number could increase. Australia has committed an additional $3 million in aid at the request of Nepal. Assistant Foreign Minister Matt Thistlethwaite says the government hasn't given up on finding the missing Aussies.
3: We're doing everything we can, working around the clock.
2: Meanwhile, around 900 workers are believed to be trapped inside five hydropower tunnels. Nepal says it's intensifying efforts to free the employees and has deployed around 10,000 defence personnel. Rescuers have reached the entrance of one tunnel and are beginning to clear debris.
1: Nelson Scott reporting. The federal government has announced privacy reforms to keep pace with technologies like AI and smart glasses. The changes will let people request the destruction of personal information from large digital platforms. Australians will also be able to block certain documents from being used in identity verification. Reptile experts are encouraging us to be vigilant about snakes, which are out and about earlier than usual amid a warmer end to winter. The Australian Reptile Park's Brandon Gifford says the early seasonal change started a few weeks ago.
4: The calls started coming in thick and fast about snakes around Sydney and the Central Coast on the move. And usually we do expect it for September, as you know, but as soon as we get to August, we're sort of still experiencing winter. But this year, they've started early. They're wanting to start feeding and breeding.
1: We're being reminded to keep doors and windows closed, remove debris from backyards and keep lawns well trimmed. Victorian Premier Ben Carroll says prisoners will help to fix the state's roads. With a target of doubling the number of potholes removed this year, supervised minimum security prisoners will be put to work on road maintenance. He's also promised to bring road maintenance back in-house for government to deal with the crumbling road network. To sport, and there's just 100 days until the West Test between Australia and New Zealand gets underway at Perth Stadium. Perth will open the series with a match taking place from the 9th of December to the 13th. All-rounder Cooper Connolly says he's excited to get back out on the pitch.
5: I guess summer's coming close, the footy season's ending, and I guess we're all looking forward to seeing Australian cricket back here in Perth. But yeah, it's super exciting. Everyone loves it when summertime comes around. It's always the fans show out for us and support us, whether it's in the orange or it's for Australia. So yeah, we're looking forward to that.
1: The series then moves to Adelaide, Melbourne and Sydney. And in the NRL, Maroons halfback Sam Walker is in doubt for the finals after having surgery on his ankle. The Roosters playmaker went down against the Dolphins with a suspected syndesmosis injury. Club medics are yet to outline his return to play. That's the latest news and sport. I'm Gareth Stafford.
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8: Good evening. Making news on Pulse, Hobart Lord Mayor Anna Reynolds has sensationally reversed her decision to step down as Lord Mayor of Hobart before the October election, telling Pulse she changed her mind but still won't recontest for her seat. Gun control, health and family violence groups have united to demand caps on how many firearms one person can own before Parliament debates the state government's firearms bill next week. And the search for missing Tasmanian pilot Bob Bramley in the Northern Territory's Gulf of Carpentaria has been called off after days of extensive operations. Get these stories and more on the free Pulse Tasmania app.
7: Pulse Tasmania, the island's number one for news.
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8: Mostly clear tonight for Hobart, a low of 6. The odd shower tomorrow, heading for a top of 19, and Wednesday is expected to bring a cloudy day with a top of 15. Right now in the city, it's 16 degrees.
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14: Just heaps of great music.

Recently, I was speaking at a conference and gave a compliment to one of the team leaders. "You did such a great job at the catering," I said. "Oh no," she answered, "it was the Lord." "But the Lord didn't come down from a cloud into your kitchen and make all those pastries," I said. In church life, we often get confused by this dynamic. When someone pays us a compliment, it's the Lord, but if we make a mistake, it's us. How do we practice humility as well as take responsibility? Hi, I'm Tanya Harris of GodConversations.com.

0: The truth is that our relationship with God is a partnership, not a dictatorship. There's two agents involved. God plays the supernatural part, the things we can't do. And we do the natural part, the things that we can do. Walking with God should never make us passive or lazy. We do our best. We take responsibility for the good and the bad. And we give God the glory because He has gifted us. But we also recognize that our contribution is significant too.
1: Life, it's full of ups and downs. It's a journey, and we all have questions that need answers. Everyone is looking for real life, hope, truth, and meaning.

0: It snapped.
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2: In this bulletin, families waiting for answers as Nepal rescue efforts continue, Sydney ferry strikes to impact on commuters, and the Queensland government rules out a preference deal. With more, I'm Gareth Stafford. Relatives of Australians missing in the Nepalese floods are urging the Albanese government to increase their efforts. Nelson Scott reports from Kathmandu.
3: 43 Australians are still missing after a catastrophic mudslide devastated towns along the Nepal-Tibet border. The wife of missing Western Sydney man, Bharat Mangwani, says, despite being in regular contact with the Australian Embassy, no new information has emerged. The federal government has deployed a crisis response team and issued $8 million in aid. The partner of another missing Australian says, more needs to be done.
4: We just want some answers. We just want our troops to go there and try and find our people.
3: Meanwhile, crews are trying to rescue more than 900 workers trapped in hydroelectric tunnels. Experts have been flown in from China and India to assist the Nepali military.
2: Nelson Scott reporting. One Nation leader Pauline Hanson says attacks against her party risk fueling political violence. The Prime Minister claims the minor party is dangerous and divisive after it won a key by-election in Western Australia. One Nation took the state seat of Secret Harbour after it was held by Labor for 40 years. Senator Hanson says the government's reaction to the win was over the top.
5: I might have a difference of opinion with my policies and where we need to address immigration or cost of living or get rid of the climate change department, all this, but I don't incite violence. I have the right as a Member of Parliament and leader of a political party to put my policies across what I think needs to happen to turn the country around.
2: One Nation is now turning its focus to Victoria ahead of the state elections in November. Meantime, Queensland's Deputy Premier Jared Blais has ruled out any preference deals with One Nation. Speaking at the Labor annual conference, leader Stephen Miles claimed he'd be fighting an unholy alliance between the parties at the next state election. But Mr. Blais has responded to the remarks, saying the former Premier is just trying to distract the public from his own political failures. Sydney commuters who catch the ferry are being advised to prepare for disruptions. The Maritime Union is planning industrial action on Wednesday, including a five-hour work stoppage. Passengers should check for up-to-date information on the day. To sport, and in cricket, Australian fast bowler Josh Hazlewood has conceded the Test series against Bangladesh earlier this month didn't go as well as the team had hoped. The visitors won the first Test by 9 wickets, but Australia took the second by an innings and 51 runs. Hazlewood said one all wasn't the result they were looking for.
6: We were probably after 2-0, obviously. They're big points in the WTC as well, which is sort of a goal in the background for us at all times. But Bangladesh came out straight away and played some good cricket there in Darwin, so probably got us on the back for a little bit and just took us too long to get into the game. But I guess we showed what we can do in Mackay.
2: The Aussies now turn their attention to one-day series against Zimbabwe and South Africa. That's the latest news and sport. I'm Gareth Stafford.
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8: Good evening. Making news on Pulse, Hobart Lord Mayor Anna Reynolds has sensationally reversed her decision to step down as Lord Mayor of Hobart before the October election, telling Pulse she changed her mind but still won't recontest for her seat. Gun control, health and family violence groups have united to demand caps on how many firearms one person can own before Parliament debates the state government's firearms bill next week. And the search for missing Tasmanian pilot Bob Bramley in the Northern Territory's Gulf of Carpentaria has been called off after days of extensive operations. Get these stories and more on the free Pulse Tasmania app.
7: Pulse Tasmania, the island's number one for news.
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8: Mostly clear around Hobart tonight, lows around 6, before a passing shower tomorrow with a top of 19. Wednesday is set to bring a cloudy day with a high of 15. Right now in the city, it's 14 degrees.
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0: Hi, I'm Michelle Mitchell with another tip for parenting teens. At least once a week, my husband takes me for what he calls a romantic walk. It's a hidden message to our boys that they're not invited. And it's really just a way of escaping from the kids and getting some time to talk about our parenting. And there's absolutely nothing romantic in it. Taking time to stop and think and assess our parenting is just so important. When we aren't communicating regularly and we don't decide how to parent collaboratively, it really shows. Our kids need us to be in agreement when it comes to their schedules, the rules, and our values. And it takes parents time, quite a bit of time and talking, to get into unity about these things. Clear heads means clearer parenting. So today I'm going to ask you this. Why wait until things are tense before we reconcile our parenting differences? Today's take-home tip is this. Parents who go on romantic walks do a better job at parenting.
1: Want to parent your teen better? 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

0: We like surface things, comfort, recognition, worldly success. We just do. But as Jesus discovered, as he starved in the wilderness, during those tough times, it's about something much deeper. Hi, I'm Bernie Diamond, and welcome to the program today as we kick off a new series of messages called Discovering the Hidden Things of God. I wonder if I asked you to define success, exactly how would you go about doing that? I mean, what does success mean to you? I know that for a long time, success for me meant recognition, wealth, whatever I chose to do, being the best and reaping the rewards. And then when I had the rewards, spending them in ways that demonstrated that indeed I was successful. Success meant achieving, being seen to achieve, and in every way, reaping the rewards. And that's pretty much the way of the world. Everything the advertising industry does reinforces that image of success. It's a surface thing. And by implication, the things that constitute success according to the world's rules, those outward signs of success, they're supposed to make us happy on the inside. Well, at least that's the theory. I read a book recently by Doug Webster, and it's called Under the Radar. It's one of those short books that just blew me away. This week on the program, we're going to unpack that a little bit to see what he has to say. He makes the point that some of the most successful leaders he knows are people who've achieved so much, but they're people that you or I will never, ever know. In a sense, they're men and women who followed God's call on their lives and flew under the radar of public recognition into the hearts and the lives of men and women and children around them. And it challenges our worldly images of success. Inevitably, these great leaders are people who have spent time in the wilderness, people who've struggled and been vulnerable and allowed God into their lives in the midst of that wilderness. Webster challenges me with this statement. We shouldn't be surprised that the Bible calls for leadership that the world doesn't recognize as leadership. We have trouble identifying the David-type leader whose character and leadership have been forged in the wilderness while caring for the sheep. It makes you think. We're going to look at this week, Jesus in the wilderness, Jesus in the desert, being tempted by the devil. He's the Son of God, and he ends up in this dark and lonely place. But just before we go there, I'd like to share with you what happened to Jesus immediately before he ends up in the wilderness being tempted by the devil. And it's the story of his baptism. It's a pretty spectacular story. Matthew, in his Gospel, chapter 3, verse 13, puts it this way. He says, Jesus came down from Galilee to the Jordan to be baptized by John the Baptist. But John tried to send him away, saying, look, I need to be baptized by you, Lord, and you come to me? But Jesus replied, come on, let's do it. It's proper for us to do this and to fulfill all righteousness. So John consented. And as soon as Jesus was baptized, he came up out of the water. And at that very moment, heaven was opened. And he saw the Spirit of God descending down on him like a dove. And a voice from heaven said, this is my beloved Son, in whom I am well pleased. Now, I want you to think about that for a moment. Is that success or what? I mean, you go down to be baptized, you're coming up out of the water, the heavens open up, God speaks, this is my beloved Son with whom I'm well pleased. This man is special. I tell you what, if I was in my baptism and that happened to me, I'd be thinking, man, I have arrived. I have made it. I am on a fast track to success in the kingdom of God. Wouldn't you think the same? And if we were standing there watching this, seeing Jesus come up out of the water and hearing that God speak and the heavens open up and the Spirit of God descend down on Jesus like a dove, we'd be saying, now here's a man who's successful. Here is a man worth following. This is exactly the sort of man I'd want to appoint as the head of my dynamic, fast-growing, successful contemporary church. He's got all the outward trappings of success. And you see that in so many churches. Again, Webster writes, pastors and lay leaders alike judge success by worldly standards. The allure of great numbers and grand visions and expensive budgets and creative programming. But it's only a matter of time before they become disillusioned with the experts and the consultants and the executives whom they've chosen to run their church according to a competitive business model. It has a bit of a ring of truth about it, doesn't it? Because in God's plan, there's something more, something much more, something deeper. This baptism of Jesus going into the Jordan and being baptized by John, it signaled the beginning of Jesus' public ministry. See, the first three decades of his life, he was an apprentice carpenter in his dad's carpenter shop in Nazareth, making chairs, I guess, and coffins and doors. God wasn't in a hurry with Jesus. But now Jesus is about to be launched into public life, into public ministry. And he ends up with a stunning ministry. We can read it in the Gospels of Matthew, Mark, Luke, and John. He heals people. He does amazing miracles. He does all sorts of things. And ultimately, he's crucified on the cross and rises again. So this was a fitting ceremony. A great rite of passage. Pretty showy stuff to launch Jesus into his public ministry. And if you or I were God, my hunch is we would have said, right, he's ready. Let's send him out to the temple or the synagogue, or let's go and do miracles. Let's get him out there. Let's get the recognition. Let's get him on the circuit. Maybe he should write a book or two and publish and have a radio program. Surely from there, Jesus was on a fast track to success. But look what happens next. Immediately following that baptism, Luke's gospel says this, Luke chapter 4, verse 1. Jesus, full of the Holy Spirit, returned from the Jordan and was led by the Spirit into the desert, where for 40 days he was tempted by the devil. He ate nothing during those days, and at the end of them he was hungry. Well, some fast track. I mean, Jesus had a wilderness experience ahead of him. He got led into the desert. I mean, I don't know if you've ever been in a desert. Maybe you live near one. I mean, Australia is 80% desert. And what I know is when people get lost in a desert for a few days, they can end up dying. I mean, it's a harsh, horrible place. Extremes of temperature, hot during the day, freezing cold at night. If I was God, I wouldn't have sent my son there. I would have put him in somewhere comfortable and set him up for his ministry. Fortunately, I'm not God. Jesus had a wilderness experience. Starving, bedraggled, alone, vulnerable. In fact, there couldn't be a starker contrast between his baptism in the Jordan, fresh, flowing, living water, all these crowds, the public shows up, God shows up. Compare that to the wilderness, this place of desolation, completely alone except for the devil. Some fast track. Some plan, God. What were you thinking? But this was God's chosen way. And we're going to look at that over the next few days on the program. Jesus, full of the Holy Spirit, comes back from the Jordan and was led by the Spirit into the desert. See, it wasn't the devil that took him there. It was God that took him there, because God had a plan. God knew that Jesus needed to spend some time in that wilderness, vulnerable and weak, being tempted by the devil, before he would be ready for the ministry that God had planned for him. Countless people's lives are being touched and transformed each week through these messages right around the globe, because God's word is alive and active. Amen. But that's only made possible through the generous support of friends just like you. In fact, each dollar that you give will grow to reach nearly 3,000 people with a gospel message. Incredible. 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I'm Bernie Diamond, and I'll catch you again same time tomorrow with a different perspective.
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0: Hi, I'm Michelle Mitchell with another tip for parenting teens. Everyone feels safe when they can be themselves, and teenagers need plenty of room to be teen-like without being judged or criticised. It's normal for teenagers to talk about the same problems day after day, malfunction when they're hungry, obsess over their social life, and make dramas out of nothing. And although these behaviours may be frustrating for parents, they can't be disciplined away. Try not to criticise behaviours that are normal, and for your own sake, try not to focus on them. The emotions that your teenager feels will be far more intense than yours, and even if you think you remember what it's like to be their age, times it by two just to compensate for the memory loss. Their problems may appear small through adults' eyes, but they're gigantic in their world. Today's take-home tip is this. Don't criticise a teenager for simply being a teenager.
1: For this and more, go to michellemitchell.org.
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2: For me, anxiety is kind of a constant thing. I fight it a lot, and it's just that persistent feeling that something's wrong, but I couldn't really tell you what it is.
3: When I'm anxious, I think about the situation over and over again, and I notice it more so in my chest with my heart racing a little bit.
4: When I get anxious, it's like I drank too much coffee. I mean, my mind is racing and I'm jittery.
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6: So at times when I get anxious, I get a little bit of heartburn that just kind of builds up in my chest and just kind of makes me feel a little sick and nauseous.
7: Well, I wonder if you can relate to any of those comments. And if you or someone you know does, and you're dealing with fear or worry or anxiety, hang on, because we've got some great help for you today on Focus on the Family with Jim Daly. Thanks for joining us. I'm John Fuller.
8: John, you can just look at the news. It seems like there's been a can of anxiety opened up. And I think spiritually speaking, it's true. I think we are a more anxious culture than we've ever been. And everything is causing us worry and doubt. And we've got to, as the Christian community, we've got to get a grip on this. I had a friend of mine who's a non-believer say, if you guys are worried, we should be really worried as the non-believers. Mm-hmm. Isn't that interesting? What are we projecting as the church in terms of our faith, our hope? And I don't mean that to sound like a guilt thing, because we have to deal with anxiety. We have it in our extended family, so we deal with this as well, like many other people are. I think the CDC report was as many as 50% of 15 to 25-year-olds are dealing with anxiety and depression. So this is something that is hitting almost everybody, and I think it's going to be a topic that will really equip you or help you directly. So stick with us today.
7: Yeah, this affects our family as well, Jim, and Jason and Tori Benham are here. We love having them here. They're going to share their own stories and experiences about dealing with anxiety, about the deep dive they've done into the Word of God in order to really provide hope and practical help. They're coaches, speakers, and authors, and they have a podcast called Beauty in Battle. They've written a number of books, and the one we're talking about today addresses this topic. It's called Unshakable, A Proven Plan to Crush Anxiety, Defeat Overwhelm, and Conquer the Fears That Freak You Out.
8: Jason and Tori, welcome to Focus on the Family once again. Good to have you, as always.
9: Thank you.
7: Love being with you guys.
8: Now, just for the viewers and listeners, you've been married how long?
9: 25 years.
8: 25 years. My wife would say this about watching football. If I just knew things about the player, I'd be more interested. Like, are they married? Do they have children?
9: Yes.
8: So how many kids do you have?
9: That's so true. We have four kids. Our oldest is 23, and then the baby is 15.
8: All right. Yeah. So you still got action
10: at home.
8: 2.5 years
10: away from empty nesting, guys. Yeah.
8: Well, so you think.
9: Yeah, that's true.
8: Let's let them think that.
10: They're a bounce back.
8: We're just going to let you live in that idea.
10: It's still my hope.
8: You know, anxiety, I set it up there, it does touch everybody in just about every family directly, and we've had it in our family and our extended family. First of all, when we're looking at anxiety, it's not fear. God gives us a sense of fight or flight that sometimes is survival. So what's that difference between fear and kind of debilitating anxiety? And I think
10: that's such a great question.
8: You had like a burglar or something.
10: Oh my gosh, we did. I'll tell you that story in a second. Actually, I'll have Tori tell you that story. She lived it probably even greater than I did. But fear is about a present or a past threat. Anxiety is a future threat. Anxiety is projecting fear into the future. And the specific fear is honestly the loss of control. So as we define anxiety in our book, Unshakable, we talk about how fear is projected powerlessness. It's projecting powerlessness into the future. And we got that from the story where Jesus, remember when he was teaching the disciples and then he tells them, hey, let's get in the boat and go to the other side. And then he goes in to take himself a little cat nap. And then the wind and the waves, all of a sudden this massive storm comes up. And what do the disciples do? Well, they freak out. They're like, we're going to die. And you got to remember, these are professional fishermen. These are dudes who made their living on the sea. And yet they thought, we are going to die. And they woke Jesus up and they're like, come on, man, get up. And Jesus, what's the first thing that he does? He rebukes the wind and the waves. Then he turns around and he rebukes the disciples. Why? Because they required him to calm down what was on the outside before they were calm on the inside. And what they said to him reveals to us that they were operating not by fear alone, but by anxiety. They said, we are going to die. What does that mean? That means that we're not dead right now, but here's what's going to happen. This boat is going to tump over at some point, and we're all going to end up in the ocean, and we are going to sink to the bottom. We're going to black out, and we're going to drown. Like, they're projecting powerlessness into the future. We're not going to be able to control it. Jesus, don't you know this is happening to us? And so Jesus is like, stop all that. Can you imagine if Jesus woke up and he found the disciples rebuking the wind and the waves? But and then he would have commended their faith. So those guys were projecting powerlessness into the future, and Jesus actually rebuked them for it.
8: And I like that definition, but Gene and I have fallen into this little trap of binging on I Was Prey, this cable show.
10: Is it P-R-E-Y?
8: Yeah, P-R-E-Y.
10: Okay.
8: So it's about human beings that are out hiking or they're in the ocean and all of a sudden they're being eaten by a shark or gnawed on by a bear. So I would say, yeah, that's true. You wake up with the storm and you know, you're freaked out for something the Lord knows. It shouldn't be something you're freaked out about.
9: Yes.
8: But I've watched enough of these shows with Gene to say if a grizzly is gnawing on my head, I am freaking out, and this is fear time.
10: For sure.
8: So there is time for fear. So take us to your story of your burglar.
9: Yes. Okay. So this was years ago. The kids were really small, and we it was at the time we had our master bedroom on the top floor, and we had an alarm system, and because Jason traveled often, and I'm a naturally fearful person, and so I required that if he was going to be on the road that we had to have an alarm system. And so we had this alarm system. Jason's home, and in the middle of the night, I think it was like 2 a.m., we hear glass shattering. Your worst nightmare, right?
8: What's happening?
9: And just this huge bang followed by the alarm going off. And in that moment, Jason and I, you know, jump to our feet. Your adrenaline is just kicking. And
10: it sounded like a fire truck in our living room. That's how loud the alarm was.
9: And Jason's reaction was to yell downstairs, get out! Like, his, that was his,
8: I'm
9: like,
8: coming for you!
9: Yes, you know, like, we're here. Man. Like, you know, speaking.
8: That was good. You get points we're here.
9: Yeah. But then the funniest part was what followed is that this, I don't know, it was like a primal instinct. And he just like growled. He was literally like, scream. And he tells the kids to get into the bedroom. I'm already called 911 telling them what happened. We heard this loud bang and now the alarm's going off. They said, get into the master bathroom. So we lock ourselves in the master bathroom. We're on the phone with the police. We're like, okay, intruder is in our house. I mean, it's so scary. A bunch of police show up, all the lights, everything. And I'm looking out the window, watching them. They've got their flashlight. They're looking through the windows, trying to find where somebody came in. And then they, did they call up to the window?
10: We
9: had the window,
10: the window
9: open, and they said, there's no sign of intrusion. Yeah.
10: I had to give my man card over to them, and I'm up in the window, you know, on the second floor, and I'm like, hey, we good? They're like, no signs of forced entry. You can come down.
9: Yeah.
10: So I'm like shaking, walking down the steps, you know.
9: He walks down the steps to find that the
10: motion detector
9: like had just, like, just fall to the ground, and it shattered.
10: Yeah, that was
9: the
10: glass off the
9: wall. It fell off the wall, and it shattered. Yeah, and so I'm upstairs. I'm like, I see Jason walk outside and start talking to the police. I'm like, are we safe? And everything's fine. False alarm.
8: Well, some listening probably has, they've had the real deal where there's been an intruder. Yeah. So those things do happen. But what you took away from that is?
10: Well, our bodies are wired with an internal alarm system that should alert us to danger.
8: Mm-hmm.
10: So that alarm, had somebody truly broken in the house, the alarm would do its job. The problem is that when something else trips that alarm. And so what we say is that God created us to have fear, like we should. Okay, so Jim, going back to your example, if I'm walking in the woods and I see a grizzly bear, healthy fear, deal with it. Like, run. Well, I don't know if you're supposed to run from a grizzly or not.
8: I think it's play dead with a grizzly.
10: Play dead. Gosh, okay.
11: Or you're supposed to get big and scream really loud.
9: Okay, I think we should figure
8: that
9: out.
8: I don't think so. Grizzly.
11: I'm joking.
8: That's a disclaimer for anybody listening.
10: Oh, yeah. Or, you know, you're in Florida and you see an alligator, then maybe run.
8: Yeah.
10: Right? That's healthy fear. But what anxiety does is anxiety doesn't play on reality. It plays on imagination.
8: Uh-huh.
10: Okay? It plays on whatever's in your mind. So anxiety then says, hey, I'm walking in the woods. There's going to be a grizzly. I bet you there's going to be a grizzly. And now all of a sudden you're not walking through the woods anymore. You're leaving the path because of what anxiety is doing. It's now imagining that that fear is there.
8: Or in worst case scenarios, that anxiety has gripped a person so badly they won't go to the woods.
9: Yeah. Right.
8: Because they're already projecting, or they won't leave their home. Mm-hmm. They won't go grocery shopping. I mean, that is severe.
10: Yeah.
8: But I do want to pick up on that, because I think the spiritual implication there of what you're saying is when real things happen, you know, whether they're assumed or actual, like your indicator, your sensor falling on the ground, mm-hmm. you guys didn't know,
9: right.
8: yeah. and you're reacting out of that adrenaline. Or if somebody's actually an intruder, those are normal things where anxiety and fear are pretty That's understood.
10: Right. Yeah.
8: But the spiritual problem is when you're projecting mm-hmm. Out in the future, your yeah. future will be detrimental mm, or right. horrific yeah. or something like that. Speak specifically to the spiritual connotation of that, because yeah. that's crippling
10: yes.
8: in and so many ways.
10: Satan wants to do everything he can to keep you off the path that God put you on.
8: Yeah.
10: So he is going to do to you what he did to the disciples when they were in that boat. So here's the thing, you know, and I know at Focus on the Family, we talk to a lot of God followers. You have Jesus in your life. And if you don't,
8: to them too.
10: Yeah. And I just ask you to get on your knees and ask Christ to come into your heart and have God as your Father. And you're going to find that not all things just work themselves out magically. You got some work to do, but God will definitely do something for you. But when we're talking to God followers, what you need to know is Jesus in your boat first? Mm. Is he in your life? You know, is he on the path with you? Secondly, is he freaking out right now? And thirdly, who's really in control? But Satan wants you to not think about any of that. He wants you to focus on what could be in your life, and all of that is ruled by fear, not faith. So what faith does is it projects power into the future, because we know who's on our boat. We know that we're walking according to what God wants us to. I mean, Jesus told the disciples, let's go to the other side. So they were walking in obedience. Look, if you're walking in disobedience, you should be freaking out about some stuff. Mm. But the spiritual connotation of this is all Satan is going to use projected fear to keep you off of the path. But you need to know Jesus isn't in your boat. And if he's not freaking out, you shouldn't either.
8: I think it's important. We've kind of laid the groundwork, but the hope there. It's hard for people that have chronic anxiety to hear, yeah, just don't perpetuate that anxiety into the future. It's easy to say, it's easy to hear, it's hard to do for people that have anxiety. So That's right. especially for the Christian community, I think you look toward 2 Corinthians 12 and the promise God is making us there, which is our only hope. I mean, yeah. when you get down to it, if you have that kind of stifling, crippling anxiety, mm-hmm. You've got to get it into your heart that you're okay, that yeah. the Lord's going to take care of you, even through death,
10: yeah.
8: may I say.
10: That's right.
8: That regardless of what happens, and it is quite freeing
10: yeah.
8: to understand that not even death has a grip on us mm-hmm. because we have a life, eternal life mm-hmm. with the Lord after this. It's good to hear. It's comforting. But do we really believe it?
10: Yeah.
8: I mean, that's the core thing. So how does 2 Corinthians 12 comfort us? Let me read it, because I don't want this to be a pop quiz right. on your... But it starts with, my grace is sufficient for you, for my power is made perfect in weakness.
10: Man, when I was at the height of my anxiety battle, the Lord brought that scripture home to me to just let me know it's okay. Like, yeah, you're in a weak spot right now. And, you know, I felt like sick. Very sick, and we'll get to share the story here in a little bit of what that all looked like. But when God came in and was like, you know what, my grace is sufficient, that my strength is made powerful in your weakness. Like, in that moment, I was in such a weak state, and I really did find hope and comfort in that. You know, we've talked about this before on one of your other podcasts, where trust is a choice that you make, and hope is the feeling that follows. You can't have hope if you don't first make the choice to trust. Mm. It came to a head for me in Vidalia, Georgia. I remember that town in particular because, you know, it's the home of the sweetest onion yeah. ever made, Vidalia onions or whatever.
8: They're good.
10: And my brother and I, at this point, I had been speaking professionally for like a decade. Public speaking was not a problem for me. Just before I was to get on stage, about 5 minutes before, all of a sudden, I started having hot flashes. Like, I started sweating. My head started spinning. I honestly thought that I was going to pass out. My heart was racing like out of my chest. I had no idea.
8: Did you think it might be the flu?
10: I did. I thought
8: or something
10: it
8: like
10: felt
8: that.
10: Like I was having kind of a miniature stroke or heart attack.
8: Yeah,
10: or something.
8: Right. No, I'm serious. I mean, you like start really going, this isn't it. Me. What's happening mm-hmm. right here?
10: Yeah, and I'm sitting there and I'm literally holding on to the table, And I remembered somewhere in the confusion of all of this that if you feel like you're having low blood sugar, eat some sugar. And there was a piece of chocolate cheesecake, so I smashed that cheesecake.
8: That's my solution for everything.
10: Yeah. Well, that didn't work. And I just started praying. And the only verse that I could think about was the Philippians 4 verse where it says, be anxious for nothing, but in everything by prayer and petition with thanksgiving, make your requests known to God. And I'm like, God, I got to go up here and speak in front of all these people. I can't pass out. So I was having this fear that I was going to pass out. And I walked up there on stage. And fortunately for me, I have a twin brother, and he was speaking with me that day. And I brought my glass of ice water up there with me. And I stood on stage, and David opened up, and I had my glass of ice water, and I started pressing it onto my head.
8: Oh.
10: And I was, because I was
8: to get recovery.
10: I'm going to pass out. Like, my knees were shaking, and it got to my part, and I started speaking, and it started to wane a little bit. It started to calm down, and I felt like the Lord was giving me some reprieve. We were able to get through a 45-minute talk, and I walked off of there, and I was wondering, what in the world did these people think about me drinking this cold water and pressing the glass against my head? We got done, and David was like, man, you look like a ghost up there. What was wrong with you? And I was like, I think I almost had a heart attack or something. I don't know. Well, I began to look back at that, and I realized that was a panic attack. Hmm. It was a full-on anxiety attack.
8: Now, which you've never had before?
10: Never had before.
8: Yeah.
10: Never, ever. And I was not nervous to speak in front of people or anything like that, but the very thing that I was called to do, now I was struggling to do, and it hurt. It felt like somebody poured boiling lava on my chest while I got dropped 10 stories in an elevator. Mm-hmm.
8: Wow.
10: Like, yeah. A feeling like that. And it was just awful, and it was a cluster mess. That was my first bout with anxiety.
8: Yeah, and then Tori, pick it up. I mean, you're like...
9: Yeah, I mean, it wasn't the Jason that I knew. Like, it was scary. It's scary to be someone who has never seen that before. And Jason is always, he's a very strong leader, and I look to him for a lot of security in my life. And he's always the strong one. I'm usually the one more crippled with fear and anxiety. Mm-hmm. And then I'm seeing this happen, and it's a little bit scary at first. You're like, oh, what is going to happen? And you can easily start to think to the future, like, how long is this going to last? What are we going to be okay? Is he going to be okay? And I remember just going to the Lord. One of the things that I'll never forget in that season was how Jason fought. He fought so hard to break free. This is where the book came from, was that fight. The book was birthed out of a fight to come free from this. And so I was watching him. He was waking up early in the morning and going out in the sunlight and just getting before the Lord and just hands open to the Lord, crying out to him. And I'm watching this, and I'm fighting with him inside, you know, in prayer, and asking the Lord, what is my role? What do I need to do?
10: Because those feelings kept coming back. Mm-hmm. I kept, like, for the next like 3 months, I kept feeling like I'm going to pass out. I got to a point where I didn't even want to drive anymore, mm-hmm. and I didn't want to public speak. I didn't want to do anything. Mm-hmm. And so she was watching me spiral.
8: This is a really personal question for you, Tori, but I would think you mentioned how much confidence you had mm-hmm. in Jason, how much you depended upon him mm-hmm. for that stability and being the rock, mm-hmm. which allowed you a little bit of sway to, mm-hmm. you know, have those emotional feelings. In this season, mm-hmm. how did you process, my rock is not so solid?
9: Yeah.
8: And how did that impact you personally?
9: Yeah.
8: Like, did you have more fear? Like, what is happening? And
9: I
8: what
9: did,
8: does this mean for me?
9: Yes. Yeah. I think it was a moment for me, though, where I knew that I had no other option but to depend on the Lord. Thank God that I knew where my strength comes from. And of course, in that moment, there were moments of shakiness of like, oh, what is this going to look like? But it was a place of desperation to where I knew where the only place to turn was be to the Lord. And so as I began to see, okay, this, what was exactly what was happening, and I began to ask the Lord, like, what are you saying through this? We need you. Like, we need you to tell us what to do here. And I remember one morning, Jason, he looked so frail. He looked like a shell of the man that he was. And he was sitting in front of our fireplace because he was really cold. Like, even like his temperature, everything was off. And he was sitting in front of the fireplace with a blanket, and it was just not, it didn't even look like Jason. And I kind of get a little teary-eyed thinking of it because it was hard to see him like that. And I can relate to so many other people out there that you're watching your loved one go through this. And it's sometimes I think it's almost harder for the person watching it from the outside because it's not the person that you know.
8: Well, and it's scary.
9: Yeah, it's
8: like,
9: scary.
8: What is happening?
9: Yes.
8: And I have no control.
9: Exactly.
8: And neither does he.
9: Yes. Yeah, exactly. This man that is usually so in control and takes such reign of our home, it felt like he was slipping away. And so it was just before the Lord, God, what is going on? What do you need me to say to him? What are you doing? What are you saying? Speak. And I remember very clearly the Lord saying, you need to let him know that this soon shall pass. Like, this is wow. not going to last a long time. You're going to be okay, and it's not going to be that much longer.
8: That takes a bit of courage.
9: Yeah, because I didn't know.
8: I mean, I'm like, and you got to go say this to him yes. in a time when he's not himself and isn't
9: right.
8: feeling that.
9: Exactly.
8: So you're saying, hey, the Lord told me
9: yes.
8: this will pass.
9: Yeah, and there's kind of a part of me that's like, I hope I heard that. I hope that was the Lord. I hope that's just not me. But I did. I went to him. I said, babe, I really feel like the Lord just said, this is not going to be much longer. This too shall pass, and you're almost through it. Don't let go. You keep fighting. You're
8: wow.
9: almost through it.
8: That's incredible. Yeah. How'd that make you feel?
10: She gave me hope. Mm-hmm. I felt something lift in my spirit. Now, I had a lot of work ahead of me, and I want to tell you guys about it. But that day, I mean, when she offered hope to me like that, I felt like a lightning bolt in my body. You know, and you know, we were raised Baptist. We're not like, you know, the prophetic, all that kind of stuff. But I'm telling you, I felt like that was a
8: yeah,
10: prophetic
8: a real
10: word
8: deal.
10: For me. And I just felt it in my body. And that it was like the Lord was saying, there's a finish line to this. And that's when the Lord began to really do some stuff. And that's why I began taking notes, writing everything down I could about anxiety. But let me just tell you about how bad it got. Those feelings that I had before I was speaking at that place, it happened so bad. I passed out once in church, literally just sitting there. Somebody was giving a testimony, and they started talking about some accident that they had, and I'm not good with talking about bodily fluids, specifically blood. They started talking about that. I literally just passed out right in church. And so then now I started having a fear of passing out, and I'm like, oh my gosh, I almost passed out when I was on stage. I was speaking at Liberty University. And I was on stage there and at one of their business class. It wasn't in the big chapel, but it was at one of their business chapel classes. Almost passed out there. I had to have them bring me a chair. I had to sit on it. Now, remember, I had already been speaking for a decade. I'm confident. I'm not scared to speak in front of anybody at any time. I'm not scared to drive. And now I don't want to do either of these. But it got to a point where I didn't even want to travel to Nashville, Tennessee from Charlotte to go see my son's basketball game. Like there was when my family would go out to dinner, I'm like, all of my feelings were gone.
8: Right.
10: It was like, it was burnt. It was charred. I wasn't mad or angry. I was just done. And for the first time in my life, I understood what depression must feel like.
8: Wow.
10: And I had, at that point, had businesses that ran themselves, investments, happily married, healthy kids, financial freedom, everything that you could want. And yet I felt done. And I just want to encourage some listeners right now that you feel done. That's exactly where God wants you, because he's going to build you right back up. And I felt at that moment, if I continue to feel this way, I would rather not live.
8: That's dangerous ground.
10: It's very dangerous ground. Now, I wasn't, you know, ruminating on suicidal thoughts or anything, but I did feel like I just don't want to continue to feel this.

0: overwhelm and conquer the fears that freak you out. I can think of 10 people that need this just in my life.
1: And that brings to conclusion part one of our conversation with Jason and Tori Benham. 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

He was the original 12th man who unfortunately dropped out of the team. Ever stood there when teams were being chosen wondering whose team you were going to get picked on? Some strange feelings can rise up, can't they? Particularly when someone you thought you were better than gets picked before you. Probably the most famous or infamous 12th man was Judas Iscariot. He was on Jesus' team during the 3 years Jesus was doing his work. In fact, he was the treasurer. Unfortunately, he had his hand in the till. So what got into his head? Judas saw the miracles, revolutionary stuff like people ready to be stoned being forgiven, the way Jesus loved and dealt with people. But in the end, Judas went and sold Jesus up the river for probably what amounted to 30 bucks. So was he trying to cover up a budget shortfall or just plain greedy? The really sad part is Judas was so filled with self-loathing, he took his own life. What a waste. And you know what's amazing? Even though he betrayed Jesus, I'm sure he would have still forgiven him.

0: Not long ago, my friends and I headed to the Snowy Mountains to climb Kosciuszko, Australia's highest mountain. Well, I admit at around 2,200 metres, it's not very high. My Swiss friends call it a hill. But I still love climbing mountains. There's something about being at the top of the summit and looking across those vast panoramas that gives you a perspective that you can't get in the valley. Those boulders in the path look smaller than they did on the way up. That far-off horizon looks a lot closer from the top. That's why I love it so much. It gives you a sort of breathing space above the mundane things of life. It's also the same kind of perspective that God has for our lives. With mountaintop clarity, He sees beyond the hassles of today and further than the bushes obstructing our paths. When the stuff of life is clouding your vision, the best thing to do is to ask God for His perspective. He's always got hope for a better horizon. I'm Tanya Harris of GodConversations.com.
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0: when you can't see the end. It's quite often called the growth curve that travels along straight for many years and then it begins to turn up, gradually curves up and then it shoots up and looks like an overnight success. But there was a lot of hard work that went into it. All it takes to start a fire is a match. It's easy to think we need a flamethrower to start a fire, but remember, all it takes is that small start. For example, Anita Roddick made skincare cream in her kitchen in Brighton. Now Body Shop is a global empire. Paul Newman made salad dressing in his garage. Now he's given over $150 million to charity. Your life is a match. You can start something, and there are opportunities around you right now that are just poised for action. I'm Ben Windle.
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0: A favourite movie for my daughters is The Princess Diaries. It's a story of a dorky 15-year-old American high school student from a single-parent family. Her grandmother visits to tell her she is not a nameless high school student, but the princess of a small European country. The country needs her to return and take up the role of Princess of Genovia. Her response is not joy and bliss, but in fact dread. She tells her grandmother, "My expectation in life is to be invisible, and I'm very good at it." She goes from the dorky student to the elegant and polished Princess of Genovia. First, though, she had to accept that she was a princess, special and related to royalty. It's a choice we all need to make. We can either accept that we are nameless, unknown people, or we can believe that we are known by and loved by the God of this world. In fact, the Bible tells us that we have the chance to be known as the children of God. I'm Carl Faze.
1: 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Hope is

0: In the book of Proverbs we read, a generous person will prosper. They who refresh others will refresh themselves. How often haven't you felt better after you've been generous to your partner? Partners often reward themselves when they choose to go out of their way to make the other feel good. We can often be generous just in our words. A cheerful greeting which expresses you are pleased to be in their company, a compliment, an expression of appreciation even for the small things they do. Another way to be generous is to be supportive by spending time with your partner, listening carefully to them, a warm embrace, preparing a drink or a snack, helping in a chore, spending time with the children. It is often small bits of meaningful generosity that let your partner know you really care. They'll feel refreshed, which in turn will make you feel refreshed. This is relationship psychotherapist Anne Skelton.
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0: We've been stuck in roadworks all morning. We're late for the catch-up. I'm feeling tired just sitting here waiting. It was such an early start. I hate being late.
1: Being late is never a good look, but maybe we should take a break. I need food.
0: Oh, goodness. I didn't realize I was tired. I don't want to fall asleep behind the wheel.
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Either way, our extraordinary sudden love and adoration for them catches even us by surprise.

0: 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We were the last ones to think that we would take a step of faith and fall madly in love with the carpenter from Galilee. But now he enthuses our whole life, and we cannot help but keep coming back to him again and again.
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0: This year's 21st Annual Tasmanian Parliamentary Prayer Breakfast is coming up Wednesday, November 18. 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
2: When the pain won't lift, when every day hurts a little more than the last, it's hard to keep trusting a God you cannot see. Maybe you've been there. Maybe you're there right now. Hi, I'm Clayton Bjellin, and today on Insight for Living, Chuck Swindoll returns to the story of Job, a man who lost nearly everything, yet held fast to his faith through the darkness. Chuck shows us how Job could be brutally honest with God and still trust him completely. It's a message about grace under pressure, and first, we will begin with prayer.
3: We have sung of your great names and the names of your Son, our Father, and even some names of the Spirit who works within us and fills us with power and encouragement. And today we speak to you through Christ, not because of our deserving to do so, but because of him who has opened the way to you through his blood. Thank you sincerely, our Father, for the cross, where we first saw the light and the burden of our hearts rolled away. And we still walk with you by faith. We still seek you by faith. We still long to please you and to honor your name and to represent you correctly and fairly and appealingly to those who have never known that you are approachable, or forgiving, or full of compassion and love. And now this morning, Father, I pray that you will speak to us from this ancient book in ways that will make sense to us in the 21st century. Thank you for preserving the Word of God. Thank you for giving us a book from which we can sing the songs of the faithful. Thank you now for the privilege of giving. We do so with gratitude for our occupation, for health in being able to work, and for the ability to serve you in places outside these walls. Be glorified in the gifts we give, in the sermon that is preached, and in our response to all of this through Christ, I pray.
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3: There is no finer example of grace under pressure than this man whose book bears his name. Job has been, he suffered the loss of bankruptcy, the death of his 10 children. That's grieved him. The attacks of his friends who were once close to him, and the disease that ravaged him on top of all that, with the fever and the swelling and the sleepless nights. and the dreadful days. And you rarely see Job losing it. If anything, at his worst, he simply says to the Lord, I am at a loss to know what's happening or why. What is being said isn't true, and what you're doing I cannot explain, but all I can do is trust you. The first cycle is over. Eliphaz, Bildad, and Zophar swung at him and often hit him. The second cycle is over. Eliphaz, Bildad, Zophar once again took him on. He answered each one, usually with great wisdom. Now we're back to the third cycle. And we're not surprised to read that old name again, Eliphaz the Temanite, responded. He makes three accusations against Job in chapter 22. Verses 1 to 11, you're a sinner. Verses 12 to 20, you have hidden your sin, so you're a hypocrite. Verse 21 to the end of the chapter, chapter 22, verse 30, you're in need of repentance. I mean, the gall it took for him to stand there and say that to a man who is literally fevered with these boils that are all over him and racked with grief over the loss of his family and his home and his business. But he says it straight, verse 5 of chapter 22, Eliphaz accuses, is not your wickedness great and your iniquities without end? Why would he say that? Look at the condition you're in. Nobody loses everything, including family and business and home and health, without being guilty of sin. You must be a terrible sinner in light of all that you've lost. Correct observation, he's lost everything. Wrong conclusion, it wasn't because he was sinful. But Job doesn't answer. Remember, this is grace under pressure. Job's character was so pure before all of the trouble started that the devil picked him out as the one he wanted to pick on. And the Lord allowed it, knowing that Job's character would be able to withstand it. The antithesis is true. The opposite of what he's being accused of. The critic didn't know his facts. And by the way, how could he have known them? He hasn't even been on the scene. He only showed up after the sickness occurred. He invites Job to look back. Is not God in the height of heaven? Look also at the distant stars, how high they are. First he says, look up. Look up, Job. You say, what does God know? Can he judge through the thick darkness? Clouds are a hiding place for him so that he cannot see. He walks on the vault of heaven. Will you keep to the ancient path which wicked men have trod? Look back now, Job. Look back and see what other men have done. You're doing just what they have done. They were snatched away before their time, whose foundations were washed away by a river. They said to God, depart from us, and what can the Almighty do to them? That's what you're doing, Job. So Eliphaz is telling him off. Tough criticism. It's hard enough to be told you're a sinner, but to be told on top of that you're a hypocrite, and it's a low blow. It's hard to show grace under pressure at a time like that. Our God despises hypocrisy. But the fact is, Job is not guilty of it. Well, Eliphaz decides he needs to preach an evangelistic sermon to Job, and maybe he will get saved. And so in verses 21 to 30, he delivers an excellent evangelistic sermon. Only problem, Job's already saved. Look at verse 21. Yield now and be at peace with him. Thereby good will come to you. Please receive instruction from God's mouth and establish his words in your heart. He has done that. If you return to the Almighty, he doesn't need to. You will be restored if you remove unrighteousness far from your tent. He's already done that. And place your gold in the dust. Verse 25, then the Almighty will be your gold and choice silver to you. Then you will delight in the Almighty and lift up your face to God. He's going on and on and on with this message, and Job just patiently sits there. Let me ask you a hard question. Would you have sat there and let all that be said without interrupting? I mean, wouldn't you at least a time or two say, wait a minute, before you go any further, prove that. Where are my witnesses? Or where are your witnesses that say I'm guilty of that? Prove it. And he doesn't do that. Grace under pressure. Job, by the way, in chapter 23 and 24, never once answers Eliphaz. He talks to and about the Lord, but he doesn't once address Eliphaz. I think that's pretty significant. After all, Eliphaz is not going to justify him. The Lord will. So after you take the blast, whether it's at work or in some other place, and you finally get home and you get a quiet place, go to the Lord and talk to him and say, Lord, you know the truth. If any part of that is true, reveal that to me, but I don't believe it is. And in light of that, these are the things I request. Now we get to chapter 23 and chapter 24. You get three very calm responses and very vulnerable responses from Job. Verses 1 to 12, Job answers, I am unable to locate the presence of God, but I trust him. I am unable to locate the presence of God, but I trust you, Lord. That's grace under pressure. Follow along with me. Then Job replied, verse 3, oh, that I knew where I might find him, that I might come to his seat. It's the courtroom he has in mind. I wish I knew the bench that he sat on. I wish I knew where I could locate him somewhere on this earth that I could get to him. I would bring my case before him, verse 4 says. And I would fill my mouth with arguments. I would learn the words which he would answer. I wouldn't argue with him. I would learn from him. I would perceive what he would say to me. Would he contend with me by the greatness of his power? No. Surely he would pay attention to me. You know, one of the great things about our God, when you come to him as you are, you never hear him say, shame on you. People say that. God hears your confession and he is quick to respond, I forgive you. I love you. I understand you. I commend you for facing the truth. Would he contend with me by the greatness of his power? No, he would pay attention to me. In fact, there the upright would reason with him, and I would be delivered forever from my judge. One of the things we can learn from our God is that when people come with their confession, there is one appropriate response. Three words, I forgive you. That's the response. They don't need reminders of other bad things that they have done. They don't need to be put on the spot or shamed because they failed. They need forgiveness. He says, would he contend with me? He would not contend with me, even though he's much more powerful. He would pay attention to me. Oh, I could reason with him and I would be delivered forever from my judge. But I can't find him. I go forward, verse 8, he's not there. I turn around and I go back, and I cannot perceive him. When he acts on the left, I cannot behold him, and when he turns to the right, I cannot see him. You ever been there? Just keep it to yourself for a minute, okay? If we all answered, it would be one rousing yes. Sometime in vain you search for some visible evidence of the living God. Wouldn't it be great to wake up in the middle of the night and peek out the window and see a little sky writing? Dear Chuck, I hear you. I'm in charge. Love God. But that's not the way it works. I would love for that to happen. I'd love to get into my vehicle after a hard day at work and turn the radio on and have God say, before you listen to this station, I want to talk to you for a few minutes. What's that dial? Where is he on that dial? I would turn and... We'd love to have something tangible, something present But we don't. It's a matter of faith. It's like the tragedy that struck this family of one child. The mother died early in the child's life, and the father and the daughter were left with the memory of this wonderful mother and the grief and the sorrow. And the night after the funeral of that day, he put his daughter to bed, and his heart just went out to her, and he decided that he would take a cot in there and put the cot by the daughter's bed. Middle of the night, he heard her crying. And he called her name. And she said, "Daddy, it's so hard." She said, I just miss her so much. And he reached over and took her hand. She said, "Oh, that's so much better." And she put her hand over on his shoulder and on his chest. And he said, "You know, sweetheart, we have the Lord." She said, "I know it, but I just need someone with skin on. I just need someone to touch." If you live alone, you sometimes feel that. If you have been left alone because of a broken relationship, and you now find yourself where you once had companionship, but now it's just you, you must awaken sometime in the night and think, "I wish I could find him there. I wish I could just reach out and touch him or hear his words." How reassuring that would be. This is a great man. This isn't some immature, fly-by-night, brand-new Christian. This is a mature saint of God. Oh, that I could know where he is. But I cannot see him, behold him, or perceive him. Some of the greatest verses in all the Bible are verses 10, 11, and 12 of Job 23. I committed them to memory back when I was in my young 20s, and I have called them to mind perhaps more than any other passage of Scripture. I commend to you the memorizing of Job 23, 10 through 12. I'm serious. I've got them marked out in my Bible. I got a ruler and I marked around 23, 10 through 12. He knows the way that I take. Look at the verse. When he, that's God, has tried me, I shall come forth as gold. My foot has held his steps. His way have I kept and not declined. Neither have I turned back from the command of his lips. I love this word. I have esteemed, I have treasured, I have prized the words of his mouth more than my necessary food. I'm unable to locate the presence of God, but I trust him. Eliphaz, Bildad, Zophar, and later Elihu, you can say whatever you wish against me. God knows the way that I take. He knows the truth. He, my justifier, he and I are on speaking terms. I trust him. I believe in him. He knows the way I take. After the trial is over, I will come forth as gold. You can count on that, saints. When the trial has passed, you will be deeper and richer for it. I want you to allow those words to burn their way into your brain so deeply that they become like a divine filter for everything that happens in your life from now on. Everything. God knows the way that we take. One of the heretical ideas of these current days is the openness of God. Open theism is what it is called. As though God is still learning as he watches us respond to situations. In other words, omniscience is not really omniscience. It's kind of a learning knowledge. But the God of the Bible, I am convinced, and verses like this say that, the God of the Bible knows the way we take. Your need, verse 11, and mine, is to have our feet hold fast to his path, to keep his way and not turn aside, not depart from the command of his lips. You say, well, I thought we couldn't see him. What do you mean his lips? His word. It's as if God is speaking. When you open his book, his word teaches you, instructs you, counsels you, comforts you, reproves you, directs your steps. I have not departed from the command of his lips. And look at the last line. I have treasured. The word means to esteem, to value the words of his mouth more than steak and potatoes, more than solid dessert, more than the most delicious and delectable meal the finest chef in the country can provide. I have treasured the words of his mouth more than what I have for lunch or what I'm served or what I serve myself for supper. I treasure his words more than anything that even keeps me alive. That's the value I place on what he has said. Grace under pressure. That's why he could keep from answering Eliphaz or slugging him. That's how Job could restrain himself when he's being falsely accused. He knows that God knows the way he takes. God knows his heart. And he trusts God. Now the second statement Job makes, which is the balance of this chapter, 13 through 17, I'm unable to understand the plan of God. Now get that along with the first one and you'll have a nice balance. I'm unable to locate the presence of God, but I trust him. Now the second is, I am unable to understand the plan of God, but I trust him. Same ending, but it's another subject. His plan is unfolding, and I'm not able to understand it. In fact, he says he's unique in verse 13. God is unique. Who can turn him? What his soul desires, that he does. That's a very important statement. What his soul desires, that he does. God does not say to you some night, hey, Frank, what do you say I try this on you? How would that be? Don't wait for that to happen. He doesn't give you a call and say, Shirley, hi, this is God. I'm thinking about trying such and such tomorrow. See if you'll step up. So what do you think about that? It ain't going to happen. If you get calls like that, contact one of our counselors. He is unique. Who can turn him? What his soul desires, that he does. He doesn't ask permission. He doesn't tell you ahead of time. He doesn't explain why it's so hard. He doesn't let you know how it's going to come out. He doesn't tell you why it goes on and on and on and on and on, and most of it is unfair. He doesn't tell you how long it's going to last. He doesn't tell you when it's going to end. You trust him. You trust him. You wait. You serve him. You keep your feet on his paths. You treasure his words. And whatever God desires, that is what he does. And you trust him. You can't understand it. And don't call me, because I can't explain it either. I got my own stuff. You call me, I'll probably say, while you're on the line, I've got several things I want to ask you. And to make matters even more complicated, verse 14, he performs what is appointed for me. There's a uniqueness there. Nobody else was Job, and Job had what was appointed for Job, and that became his life and lifestyle. Just as he is performing what is appointed for you, and don't get your hopes up, many such decrees are with him. You've got a whole bunch of them waiting to implement once you get through this one. Isn't that fun? Therefore, I would be dismayed at his presence when I consider I am terrified of him. That's great, great vulnerability. Just say it. It's okay. I think the Lord would love to hear us say that on occasion. You frighten me. I heard about one of the Puritans who was so exasperated, the Lord was taking so much time, he went into his study, closed the door, and he said, God, hurry up! You're so slow. You frighten, you terrify me. How long is this going to go on? You can do that. God will understand. He's not going to go zap and you're gone. It's not like that. And Job is just as honest with him as he can possibly be. It was dark inside there. And it wasn't getting any lighter. And every day that passed, it just hurt more.

Even in the darkness, even when God seems silent and slow, you can be honest with him. You can tell him you're frightened, that the waiting is almost more than you can bear, and you can still trust him. That's the faith Job discovered, and it's the faith God wants to grow in you. 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I'm Clayton Bjellin. 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

0: We've been stuck in roadworks all morning. We're late for the catch-up. I'm feeling tired just sitting here waiting. It was such an early start. I hate being late.
1: Being late is never a good look, but maybe we should take a break. I need food.
0: Oh, goodness. I didn't realize I was tired. I don't want to fall asleep behind the wheel.
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0: because it's not the person that you know.
1: That's Tori Benham describing the power of anxiety and fear that we can experience or we can see in a loved one. Tori is here with her husband, Jason. They're back today. And I'm John Fuller. We're glad you've joined us.
2: You know, John, anxiety grips, I think, just about everybody in some way. It may not be directly you, but a family member, extended family member. It's just so prevalent in the culture today. And I love the definition that our guest gave it last time. It's that projection of disaster. It's not what you're really living in, but it's the thought process of if then, if I'm out there doing that, then something horrible might happen. And that's what we talked about last time, getting a hold of and really capturing that spiritually so you can be in a healthier place. I think it's important that God told us through Jesus, fear not. I mean, there's a reason he said, fear not. This life has ample opportunity to be fearful. But for us as believers in Christ, we need to take that assurance that God is with us in every circumstance, and certainly in those future circumstances that we can't even comprehend what they might be. And if you didn't hear last time, go to the website or get the smartphone app, and you can download and have access to everything. Mm-hmm. But I would encourage you. I thought it was a great discussion.
1: It was, and it was a combination of scripture and experience and insight, and all of that is captured in the book that Jason and Tori have written called Unshakable, A Proven Plan to Crush Anxiety, Defeat Overwhelm, and Conquer the Fears That Freak You Out.
2: Jason and Tori, welcome back. It's so good to talk with you guys.
3: Yes, great to talk to you, brothers.
2: I enjoy it.
0: Yeah, we're so glad to be here.
2: I'm so glad you're here too, Tori, because you bring that women's perspective. Mm. And I know a lot of the listeners and viewers appreciate that. So it's not just three dudes talking here.
3: Right.
2: So.
3: Right.
2: And this is an interesting topic. It can be a heavy topic, and I appreciate the tenderness we've all had with it. But it is about how to unlock somebody from this bondage, really. And, you know, people feel guilty even hearing that. That's not the intent of that. It's how do we get you to a better place? That's the goal. I think deep down, that's where you want to be. Mm-hmm. And it feels impossible. And we're going to hopefully make the impossible possible. Yeah. And you can get to that place. Jason, last time we talked, many stories you guys shared about how it felt. You kind of fell into this anxiety moment about to give a speech, a talk. Yeah. And you're the third person. I'm sitting here going, when is that going to happen to me? I'm hoping not. But you're the third person that has shared an experience like that. But also in the book Unshakable, you shared an analogy. It's like being in a car and all the things that are going on in a car. Illuminate that for us.
3: Right. Well, you know, looking at anxiety as projected powerlessness, you know, it's projecting fear into the future. You know, first, Tori and I are not PhD type people. We didn't come at this from a technical angle. I'm just a simple former jock who struggled with anxiety and figured out a way out of it because I dove so deep into it, read everything that you could read on anxiety. And I was thinking, you know, if my kid was struggling with anxiety, how would I describe it to him? And I thought of this analogy of a car. Now, just imagine a car, like a luxury vehicle, but the kind that actually has a driver, a chauffeur, and you're going to ride in the back, you know?
2: Not so, a Tesla.
3: Yeah, not that. But your body is the car. Your brain is you. You're in the back seat, right? You're calling all the shots. Your nervous system is the driver. Mm. Now, there's the parasympathetic, sympathetic. We don't have time to go into all of that stuff. But so long as everything is good, you know, your driver, your chauffeur is pressing the gas when it needs to go, pressing the brakes when it needs to stop, and everything is totally fine. But then all of a sudden, you pull up to a stop sign, and an intruder jumps in named Anxiety and gets into the back seat and starts screaming in your ear, you know, hey, danger's ahead. We're being followed by a black car. They're coming to take you out. And what do? You yell at the driver, floor it. Let's go. You know, push the gas. You know, and that's where all of a sudden now your nervous system takes over and your car. Now, just imagine if that anxiety stayed there, kept yelling into your brain, because that's what anxiety does. It hijacks your brain. Then it distorts your emotions. And then it actually perverts pressure. But next thing you know, you've got your driver, your nervous system is flooring it. And that's, you know, your adrenaline and cortisol is jumping out there and doing all the stuff. And your parasympathetic nervous system is not able to press the brakes and say, hey, slow down, rest, digest. Yeah. And so all of that stuff happens. Next thing you know, your body starts to break down. Can you imagine driving from Dallas to Colorado Springs, just floored it as fast as you can go without ever stopping?
2: I did that once.
3: You did that? What kind of car were you
2: driving?
3: Speaking
2: of that, right. I slowed down in the cities.
3: Yeah.
2: But I get your point.
3: But this is what happens.
2: Like it's overexposed. Your body is too high on adrenaline.

0: It's what happens if you've ever seen the movie Inside Out 2. I encourage everybody, it's a Pixar movie, go watch Inside Out 2, but anxiety jumps into the brain of this little girl, and it does the very thing. It starts to take over. It hijacks the brain. Mm. It starts screaming, alert, alert, alert, danger, danger, danger. And it's pulling on your natural fear response, which is a good thing.
1: Yeah.
0: You know, like we should have a natural fear of putting a fork into an outlet. Imagine if you didn't have that fear. You'd shock yourself, right? But what anxiety does is it starts pulling that alarm and alerting you to fear that doesn't really exist.
1: And I think the difficulty, again, is for those that are in anxiety, you know, we're trying to provide you handles to understand what's going on. Because, again, you had to climb out of that.
0: I did.
1: And thank God you did. Mm-hmm. And Tori, thank God you were there to give him hope. And we talked about you, that last time. But it feels hopeless. Mm-hmm. And I don't want to diminish that because I know people are watching and listening that are in that spot, they're not out of it yet. Mm-hmm. They're maybe at the beginning where you were. Mm-hmm. And so this is really designed just to give you that hope that you need to see things differently. That's the start, correct?
0: Yeah, absolutely.
1: Your dad was in the book as well. You shared a story about him as a pastor, and he had a desire, a hope, a dream, but something happened to him when he was young, that voice in his head that kept telling him something. What happened there?
0: Well, you know, it's interesting because you've got to get to the root of your anxiety. So when you know what it is, which is projected powerlessness, and now all of a sudden you're experiencing some of those things that are happening in your body, in your brain, you're starting to ruminate and all those types of things, you got to get to the root. We do have a little small acrostic that really helps, S-T-O-P. Like, how do I get to the root? Well, think of stop, S-T-O-P. Let's start with S, sin, self-talk, stress. First, ask God, is there anything in my life that I have let come into my life that shouldn't be there? Mm-hmm. It might not be the case, but it's always a good place to start, because here's the thing. Satan has hijacked conviction and calls it anxiety. We have coached people who are struggling with guilt over sin, and they're like, well, I'm struggling with anxiety. I'm like, well, no, like you need to repent of something. You know, sin, self-talk, negative self-talk, mm-hmm. and then stress. But then you've got the T, which is trauma. And that's trauma that could have happened to you emotionally, but it could have happened to you physically. You've got the O, which is origin. Maybe you're somebody that, you know, runs like a sports car, or maybe you're somebody that runs like an RV, a recreational vehicle.
1: Why are you looking at me when you say
0: well,
1: that?
0: Yeah, well, you know. Or origin in terms of your family, the way, you know, nature, nurture, the way that you were raised. And then P would be products, the stuff that you're putting into your body, whether it's food, whether it's alcohol, whether it's caffeine, whether it's whatever it is. But when I get to the T and I think about trauma, my dad experienced this. When my dad was in junior high school, he had a teacher named Ma McKenna. Now, my dad is 77 years old. He's spoken all over the world. He's a preacher, stood on stage and preached. And I remember one time asking him, Dad, why don't you have a book? He said, I'll never write a book. And I'm like, why? He said, because of Ma McKenna. And I was like, wait, I don't understand. Well, who is that? He's like, that was my seventh grade English teacher. And I wrote a paper once, and she wrote so much red on there that it looked like she bled on it. And at the top, she actually demeaned me in something that she said. And then she spoke it to the class. She told the class about it. And he said, it was humiliating. And I vowed at that moment that I'd never write. And he said, to this day, if I write a sermon or anything like that, he said, I'm self-correcting while I'm writing because I still hear Ma McKenna. And this is six decades later.
1: Yeah.
0: That was a traumatic event. Now, Ma McKenna didn't mean that, but he went through something that was an emotional trauma there. And that's why I say 2 Corinthians 12 is so powerful, that God was saying, my strength is perfect in your weakness. I'm allowing you to be weak because I'm about to show you how I'm going to be strong, but you're going to have to get to some roots first.
1: Yeah, and that can be scary. That can be, you know, a point of fear.
0: Yeah.
1: Jason, explain why you believe God uses fear as an invitation. I mean, fear can be confusing. Mm-hmm. Fear God. I mean, fear is in the Bible a lot.
0: Yeah.
1: But we're trying to say sometimes God will use that to set an environment that draws you to him.
0: That's exactly right. You cannot be courageous if fear doesn't first present itself, right? And so that's why I think in Psalm 23 it says, yea, though I walk through the valley of the... You guys know what comes next?
1: Shadow of death.
0: It's not the valley of death.
1: Yeah.
0: Because the reality is always not as bad as the possibility. It's the shadow of death. What's bigger, death or death's shadow? The shadow. If I were to shine a flashlight on a wolf, You know, if I were to see a wolf, that would be pretty bad. But if I were to shine a flashlight on it and see the wolf's shadow, that's monstrous.
1: Yeah.
0: That's terrifying. The shadow is always worse. And, you know, Tori has a story of where she had to face that fear and realized that that is an invitation for you to stand strong and see what God can do when you operate out of faith and not fear.
2: Mm-hmm. Yeah. So I grew up in a really small town in Torrington, Connecticut. And everyone that I knew, my parents, my grandparents, my aunts and uncles, my best friends' parents, they all worked together. It was just like a very close-knit community, and that was just what I knew. Mm. And so when Jason and I first got married, we started having kids right away. That wasn't the plan, but I got pregnant 5 months after we got married, and that started, you know, baby number one, two, three, and four, and it kept me busy. And so a few years in, Jason was traveling a lot, and he had, you know, started several businesses. And, you know, and there was an angst in my heart. I was home all the time, and I felt left out of Jason's life. And I remember hearing John Gottman, he's a leading psychologist, he said that at the gridlock of every marital conflict are unrealized life dreams. And I remember thinking that it really resonated with me because I had forgotten that I had had a life dream to work with Jason. Like, I thought my life was going to look like my parents' life and my grandparents' life, where they just did everything together. Huh. And now here's Jason and all his businesses. He's got business partners, and I'm not the business partner. And I remember just feeling that, like, I longed for that, that I wanted that. That was a life dream of mine. And shortly into our marriage, Jason has his master's in marriage and family. And so that opened the door to where a lot of couples were coming to us and saying, oh, Jason, you're a licensed, you know, marriage counselor. Can we get some marriage counseling? Well, we're just a couple years in. And we're like, sure, but we have our own issues. And but what it did is it opened the door for us to do marriage ministry together. And slowly but surely, we began to do other things. We wrote a book on our marriage, and then we started getting asked to speak. And that's when anxiety entered the picture for me. Mm. I am not a public speaker. That is not something I ever right. wanted or asked for. So when we got our first invitation to go and speak, I was like, oh, no, I don't do that. That's, you know, I want to do stuff with Jason, but not that. But I did it, and it was horrible. Like, I was so anxious. I was so tied up inside. The first time that we did it, I came down with the flu. Like, you know, like, your body responds to that stress.
1: Yeah.
2: And it was just awful, and it was I hated every minute of it. But the Lord continued to kind of open up these invitations for us to come and to go and to speak together, and I kind of worked through it. So as time went on, and the Lord opened more doors, I thought I was kind of breaking through it. I was getting some headway, and we were asked to speak at a marriage conference, and
0: that marriage conference was the focus on the family marriage conference.
2: That's right. Yeah. Here in Colorado.
1: Okay, good.
2: Yeah. And so we showed up to this event, and Dr. Gary Chapman was in the room. And we walked up to him, and Jason put his arm around him, and he said, you know who this is Dr. Gary Chapman. He's written, you know,
0: the best-selling marriage book of all time.
1: I think he's the most prolific Christian author ever.
2: Yes.
1: Five love languages,
2: yes.
1: et cetera.
2: So incredible. My God. Yeah.
1: And he's,
2: like,
1: a good friend.
2: He's a legend.
1: Yeah.
2: And he looked at me, and he said, oh, he's so humble and so sweet.
1: Yeah.
2: And he said, what are you guys speaking about tonight? And my heart just went to my feet. Because in that moment, I'm like, I felt like such an imposter. Like, who am I to speak in front of Dr. Gary Chapman? What am I doing?
1: And well, that's humble.
2: Yeah, it was. I just felt like the weight of anxiety, projecting powerless. I can't do this. I'm not a speaker. This is what Jason does. How did I get roped into this? You know? And I excused myself, and I went to the bathroom. And I sat in the stall, and I was just gripped by anxiety. Like, I don't want to do this. I don't want to be here. And it's in those moments of desperation that the Lord always speaks to me. And I wish it wasn't so. I wish that I would be more intent to listen to him in less intense moments. But in those moments of desperation, I said, God, help me. I can't do this. Like, I don't know how I got here, but here I am, and I need your help, Lord. And I just remember looking at the back of the stall, like, just thinking, like, God was there, like, he's going to say something, he's got to say something, you got to help me. And I just felt the presence of the Lord come over me.
1: Tom.
2: And I felt like he said, you don't have to do this. I invited you to do this. And it was just this calm that came over me when he said, you don't have to do this. Like, there's no pressure here. Yeah. This is, I just invited you to this. And it was like this just moment for me where I realized that just like I had this longing in my heart to do stuff with Jason, right? I wanted to do more with him. And the Lord was giving this opportunity for us to do more. And the Lord was saying to me, I want to do stuff with you too. Like, I am inviting you into a space with me, and I know you can do it. And I just invited you to come, but you don't have to do it. This is just an invitation. And everything shifted for me. And it wasn't, I have to do this. I can't do this. It was the Lord saying to me, come. Do you want to come? And it reminded me of Peter in the boat, right? When he wanted Jesus
1: to step out.
2: He's like, invite me to come, right? Like, call me out. And Jesus says, okay, I'll call you out. And Jesus says, come on. And then he gets in the water and he's fine until he thinks about himself. It's not that he's not trusting Jesus. It's that he's trusting his own ability. Mm. And he's like, I don't walk on water. And then he sinks. And I was doing the same thing. I'm like, I don't do this. This is not who I am. And I began to sink because I was focused on me. I was focused on my limitations. And I wasn't focused on the one who was saying, come.
1: Yeah, that is such a wrap of what we're talking about. I mean, that really, I hadn't thought about that scripture in that way, but that's all about anxiety and what am I doing? And I'm sinking. And
2: yes, I'm sinking.
1: The Lord reaches down and pulls Peter up out of the water.
2: Yes,
3: that's exactly.
1: Yeah,
3: right.
1: That's like everyday life for all of us in our own context, whatever that might be.
2: Yeah.
0: Yeah. And you know what I found in moments like what Tori was experiencing, there are three things that you need to do. You need to recognize, renounce, replace. You need to recognize where this thought is coming from. Mm-hmm. You need to recognize what's happening in the moment, and it comes from Satan. You need to renounce the lie you're tempted to believe in that moment, and you need to replace it with truth. And you know what? You're going to have to repeat it, and you're going to have to repeat it, and you're going to have to repeat it, and that will help set you free.
1: So I just want to come back there because and slow down a minute to understand recognize, renounce, and replace. So recognize, what does that mean?
0: Yeah. Recognize what's going on in the moment of the anxiety and that you have to recognize the source of it. And when I say the source, it all goes back to Satan. Satan is pulling the alarm on your fear. You are projecting powerlessness into the future, and you need to recognize it happening in the moment. Okay?
1: Okay.
0: So that's like shining the light on your enemy. All right, now that you've shined the light on the enemy, how do you defeat him? Well, first, you have to renounce the lies he's tempting you to believe in that moment. Mm. The lie that you're unsafe. The lie that you need to control everything. The lie that it's all going to end in disaster. It's a lie. It's just a lie. And then you need to replace it with truth. What does that look like? It looks like replacing worry with worship in that moment. You listen, anxiety focuses on how. Worship focuses on who. Anxiety is going to focus on the problem, but worship focuses on the person. So in that moment when Tori was in that stall, God got her out of thinking about herself and got her thinking about him. That's why we say that fear is an invitation into something greater. But that recognize, renounce, replace formula is we dive into that in our book, and the whole book is about that, and we dissect that to help people and give them practical handles on how to get out of anxiety.
1: You know, and I think when you look at maturing in Christ, I feel we need to say this, not to throw water on that, but the healthiest place you can get to is even if your circumstances are not dictating victory.
0: That's right.
1: That your trust in Christ is there. Mm. I think God smiles on that soul who can say, yeah, hey, you know, don't crucify me the same way as the Lord. Turn me upside down, which is what Peter said.
0: Yep.
1: That's having a grasp of your circumstances.
0: Yes.
1: And then controlling them, actually being victorious in that. And I don't mean that to be overly dramatic, but my goodness, talk about managing your fear.
0: Yes.
1: And saying, hey, I know what's coming. I know death is going to come eventually for me, but I'm going to be submitted concretely in Christ because that's where everything comes from. Mm-hmm. That's where life comes from.
0: That's so funny you say that, because I literally thought that very thought in the middle of my anxiety. And I thought, well, what's the worst that could happen? And I thought, well, I could die. And then my brain went into, well, what happens if I die? To be absent from the body is to be present with, I would be with the Lord. And you know who I thought of? I thought of John the Baptist. And we think about John the Baptist lost his head in prison. He literally had his head cut off. But I think about that. The few seconds just before his head was cut off, he's John the Baptist in a prison cell. A couple seconds later, he's John the Baptist giving God the Father a high five and hugging him up, and God's like, ah, I got you here earlier than you thought, but isn't this great? You know, right. It's like, okay. So it is kind of like where you catastrophize it on purpose, go to the worst thing that can happen, and be okay with that, and then let's start working backwards.
1: But, you know, even in that example, it's fascinating that John, sitting in prison, said, go to Jesus and ask him, are you the one? Because if you're offended, the one, why am I in prison? I mean, that was really the extraction of that.
0: That's right.
1: And am I missing it? Did I not have it right? Yeah. I mean, that was some of the self-doubt that he had.
0: That's right.
1: And then the word came back to him, no, you're in the right place, and just trust the Lord. And
0: it's so cool. The heroes of our faith, we can identify with them. John the Baptist, you know, that he might have been a little offended. But just think about Jesus in the garden. When he sweat drops of blood, go and look that up. That's an anxiety episode in that moment. And it shows you that Jesus died with no sin. So he didn't give in to anxiety. He didn't give in to that. But he was experiencing pressure to a point that I think only one other account in human history is where they've separated, you know, you sweat drops of blood. I don't know. Don't quote me on that. But where Jesus actually faced down anxiety and made it through. Like he really did it. Our own Savior experienced some of those same feelings that we have, the gut burning sensations and all that kind of stuff, but he made it through. And if he can make it through, we can make it through.
1: Yeah. And that's why, no matter your circumstances, there is hope. You don't let anxiety grip you, that future fear. The Lord has a path for you. It may include some valleys, but you know what? It's okay. That's okay. Don't let fear and anxiety determine your attitude and all of that. Yeah. The last thought here is a child. There is something about a child that is so simple. You know, they trust they're going to have a meal. They trust they're going to put their head down and get a good night's sleep. And Jesus himself said, you know, don't hinder children coming to me because the kingdom of God is like these children. So I'm just sitting here thinking, while you're yoked up with the Lord in this life, to have that conversation with him. That's what he's looking for. You know, just to look at him and say, Lord, man, this is easier. Thank you for this. Why is this easier? And just let your heart hear from him through the Holy Spirit, the Word of God. And those are the promises that he gives you. Have that childlike heart to trust that he is there, to trust that he is.
0: Do you know, I love that you brought that up, because when Tori and I did our interview with you guys on our book, Beauty in Battle, our marriage book, I had just gotten past this anxiety stuff, and I hadn't written the anxiety book or anything. And you know, while I was doing makeup down with your makeup lady down there, I started to feel an episode coming on, and my knee started to shake. This is right before I was coming on with you guys. So if you go back and watch that episode of Beauty in Battle, I was suffering some anxiety I was talking with you guys.
1: Wow.
0: And my knee was shaking. But, you know, I held on to what God reminded me of when I was sitting in her chair. Hey, you get to do this. You get to be on Focus on the Family. There's no organization that has helped the family more worldwide than Focus on the Family. And I should be thankful for that. And I was thanking the Lord. Halfway through our talk, I was great. This is fantastic.
1: We're thankful you said yes several times, and to have both of you here, Tori, it's great to have you here. It's just been a delight to remind everybody of what it means to rest, to be at peace with the Lord, to take that yoke up with him and not try to carry this on our own. Appreciate it.
0: Thanks for having us.
3: We certainly enjoyed the conversation and that endorsement from Jason Benham, who was our guest along with his wife, Tori, for these past two episodes. And we hope that their insights and stories about overcoming anxiety have really encouraged you. 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
6: 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An accident, breakdown or slow traffic and it is on. 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
1: In this bulletin, an Australian confirmed dead in Nepal and house prices on the decline. With more, I'm Tracy Weir. Rescue crews in Nepal are still battling difficult terrain in remote locations to search for survivors. The first Australian death has been confirmed. Hiker Michael Keats from the New South Wales South Coast. Foreign Minister Penny Wong has told the ABC Australian aid is heading to the region from today to help with search and rescue efforts.
2: We've been working around the clock to get information to seek to confirm the whereabouts of Australians and to support the crisis response, including through humanitarian assistance.
1: The death toll has climbed above 900, with more than 40 Australians among the thousands who are missing. One Nation is vowing to bring nuclear power to Victoria as it continues its energy campaign in the Latrobe Valley. The minor party is promising to ditch renewable energy projects, but leader Pauline Hanson couldn't say when, where or how many nuclear reactors would be built. Speaking at Loy Yang Power Station, Senator Hanson also couldn't say how much it would cost.
3: The reactors need to happen, but I'm not going to go out and say seven, right? You've got to get a price in which I've spoken to those people involved in it. And I'd suggest, you know, a couple of across the country on the East Coast by all means, but we need that diversity power.
1: The issue is set to be part of the political party's platform ahead of the state election in November. Property prices are falling in almost every capital city suburb in the country, with $40,000 wiped from the national median house price through winter. According to Cotality, prices fell across 93% of all capital city suburbs in the last quarter. The downturn is being driven by Sydney, where prices are down a nation-leading 4.7% for the quarter. A US attack on an Iranian island in the Strait of Hormuz has reportedly killed two people. Iran has since struck US military bases in Jordan in response, with Jordan's army saying it had intercepted eight missiles early Monday morning. The strike is the first known attack on Iran since President Donald Trump paused a renewed military campaign in late July. Turning to sport, and in AFL, Carlton veteran Nick Haynes will need to prove his fitness ahead of Friday night's elimination final against Geelong. The defender missed Monday's training session. Vice-captain Jacob Wietering says he just needed a break.
4: The big fossil is, 33, 34 years of age. He played out the game, which was a real positive for us, and I think off a short turnaround, it makes sense to give him a bit of a longer rest. So got a day off tomorrow to rest and recover, and then we expect everyone to be out here on Wednesday.
1: In the other elimination final, the Bulldogs travel to Adelaide to face the Crows. And the US Open tennis continues in New York, with a number of Australians on court today. Hot and humid conditions are proving challenging for the players. Some matches suspended due to bad weather. That's the news and sport. I'm Tracy Weir.
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6: Good morning. Making news on Pulse. A Burnie teenager has been airlifted to Hobart after her own car rolled over her when its handbrake failed at a car park while she was getting groceries. Libraries Tasmania is hosting a week of free adult learning events across the state, encouraging adults to pick up new skills and interests. And a documentary about endometriosis called Endo Girl by Hobart filmmaker Sophia Bender is now streaming for free on SBS On Demand, sharing women's stories of diagnosis, pain and struggles. 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
6: The chance of a shower turning windy later today for Hobart, getting up to 20. Cloudy tomorrow, topping out at 16. And Thursday is expected to bring a showery day, heading for a top of 13. Right now in the city, it's 8 degrees.
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0: Ultra 106.5, after losing their dad, they released a song called Alive. And, well, it was kind of misunderstood. It was actually meant to be quite a melancholy song.
1: And so he takes all this news as a curse. And fine, the dad's dead, but I'm still alive, and I got to deal with this. So cut to years later, and we're playing to larger audiences, see a people reacting in their own positive interpretation. It was really incredible. When they sing I'm Still Alive, you know, it's like they're celebrating. And here's the thing. When they changed the meaning of those words, they lifted the curse.
0: It's a nice message, or a very interesting one, that illuminates the song Alive by Pearl Jam, playing right now this morning here on Ultra 106.5.

We all know the saying, it takes two to tango. This saying is often used to make sure that the blame of relationship problems are shared. It's not one person who's at fault here. It's true that it takes two to tango, but it takes only one person to decide that they don't want to dance anymore. The one who wants out of a relationship often lets go gradually. They slowly but surely either lessen their participation in the relationship, a kind of what's the use, or they may create constant tension to let the other person know they are completely dissatisfied. They give and want to receive less affection. They are thinking of how they can painlessly break the news that it's over. If you are beginning to have serious doubts about your relationship, or you sense your partner is letting go, then I recommend seeing a qualified, trained relationship or marriage therapist. The earlier a couple visit a therapist, the greater the hope for repair. This is relationship psychotherapist Hans Kelder.

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1: My life was completely changed when I came up out of the water after baptism. My best friend and I got baptised together, and it really was one of the most spirit-filled, exciting moments that I've ever had.
0: Left It in the River, playing up after Ed Sheeran right now, this morning, Ultra 106.5.

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1: In stories making news, the first Australian has been confirmed to have died in the Nepal flooding. Michael Keats from the New South Wales South Coast was hiking near the Nepal-Tibet border when the mudslide started. His family has confirmed his death. Australia will today start sending an extra $3 million in aid to Nepal to help the country recover from the catastrophic floods. Much of the money is for emergency hygiene kits and solar lighting. Back home, an agency that provided staff to aged care homes has had its licence suspended. Barton Care is accused of altering payslips and using unqualified staff. Victoria's Labour Hire Authority has frozen its ability to deploy staff due to safety concerns. Police have arrested the captain of a boat and seven of its crew members after a deadly incident off northern Cyprus. Eight people have died and more than a dozen are missing after the boat capsized. To sport in AFL, and Geelong veteran Tom Aitkins says the Cats' concussion scandal has not been a distraction in the lead-up to the AFL finals. That's the news and sport headlines. I'm Tracy Weir. More details soon.
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2: The chance of a shower turning windy later today for Hobart, getting up to 20. Cloudy tomorrow, topping out at 16. And Thursday is expected to bring a showery day, heading for a top of 13. Right now in the city, it's 8 degrees.
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have a wonderful friend who I've known for over 10 years. Recently, our relationship was profiled in the weekend magazine of a national newspaper as part of a regular feature called The Two of Us. The article shared of the powerful gift of friendship and how it carried us through an important season of life. After the article was published, it was shared via social media and attracted a whole host of comments. One of them said, "Oh, you two are so lucky that God has blessed you." Well, when my friend read that, she laughed out loud. "Are you kidding? Lucky? Our friendship has nothing to do with luck." It was all that intense conversation. The truth is that God has blessed us. He did open the door for us to meet and even spoke to us to connect. But at the same time, our friendship has taken a lot of work. We've both invested deeply of our time, emotion, and finances. That's what all relationships need. There's no reward without the investment. If you want a friend, you need to be a friend. I'm Tanya Harris of GodConversations.com.

0: It is the first day of spring, and we've kind of started to experience a bit of a slightly warmer weather around Hobart. Michael, you're at home working today.
1: Yes. Yeah, no, I like to work from home when the weather's nice, sunny and beautiful. It's a good way to live.
0: Oh, well, good on you. Thanks for listening to Ultra 106.5 this morning. Whatever you're up to, hopefully you've got a great day planned. And this is the Kid Laroi continuing music with Love Again this morning, Ultra 106.5.

0: 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That's going to keep you up to date with headlines such as this one.
1: Well, One Nation is celebrating this morning, having secured a crucial by-election win in WA overnight.
0: Well, that's a headline from the weekend in late last week. 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
1: In this bulletin, the Prime Minister attending the Pacific Island Forum and a pledge from the Victorian opposition. With more, I'm Tracy Weir. A New South Wales man is believed to be the first confirmed Australian casualty of the Nepal flood disaster. Nelson Scott has this report from Kathmandu.
2: Michael Keats from the New South Wales South Coast travelled to Nepal for a trek in the Himalayas. It's believed Mr. Keats and 10 other Australian travellers were waiting at a Tibetan border checkpoint when flash flooding destroyed a building they were inside. His partner, Emily Boyd, has confirmed his death via a GoFundMe page, describing his loss as heartbreaking and overwhelming. Mr. Keats' passing comes as relatives of the missing Australians continue to fly here in the hope of finding them. 26-year-old hiker Cara Severino remains the only missing Australian to be safely located.
1: Nelson Scott. Australia will fund the development of Pacific athletes to bolster their medal chances at the 2032 Brisbane Olympics. Anthony Albanese announced the $15.6 million investment in high-performance sport in his latest bout of sport diplomacy at the Pacific Island Forum in Palau. The Victorian state opposition will invest $1.7 billion to deliver 25 new hybrid electric trains for the Melton and Wyndham Vale lines if elected. They've had to rely on V-Line trains after Labor failed to electrify the lines as promised. Shadow Minister for Public Transport Matthew Guy says the new trains will greatly increase capacity for commuters.
3: Country trains only take 200 or 400 depending on the number of carriages, whereas a suburban train can take upwards of 1,200. There's more seats. They're more often, the frequency is much greater. That's why bringing suburban trains to Melton and Wyndham Vale, the fastest growing area in Australia, has never been more important.
1: Victorian Department of Transport data shows that between 2019 and 2024, passenger numbers at 8 stations on the Melton and Wyndham Vale lines surged by 26%. About 28,000 irrigators have lost a class action against the Murray-Darling Basin Authority. The action was on behalf of irrigators from southern New South Wales and the Goulburn-Murray region of northern Victoria. They claimed authority mismanaged river operations, causing lower water allocations. Turning to sport and in tennis, Aussie Kim Birrell is through to the second round of the US Open. Craig Gabriel is there.
4: Wedding bells are on the horizon for Kimmy Birrell. She walks down the aisle on the 5th of September, but who knows if she'll need to change plans. Yesterday, she was almost out of the Open. Rain suspended play, and today she's returned to beat Petra Masinko 3-6, 7-6, 6-3. At the French Open, she made a bet with her fiancé Matt. If she won her first match, she'd have a free budget for flowers. Maybe this time, there'll be an open budget for the honeymoon. Earlier, Arina Sabalenka, wearing her 7-carat engagement ring, also won.
1: Craig Gabriel. And Aussie surfer Isabella Nichols has qualified for the quarterfinals at the Fiji Pro. That's the latest news and sport. I'm Tracy Weir.
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6: Good morning. Making news on Pulse. A Burnie teenager has been airlifted to Hobart after her own car rolled over her when its handbrake failed at a car park while she was getting groceries. Libraries Tasmania is hosting a week of free adult learning events across the state, encouraging adults to pick up new skills and interests. And Dorothy the Dinosaur and her Wiggly friends have been announced as the headliners for the Royal Hobart Show from October 22 to 24. Get these stories and more on the free Pulse Tasmania app.
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7: From the Bible. Are you into exercising? Spend your time and energy in the exercise of keeping spiritually fit. Bodily exercise is all right, but spiritual exercise is much more important and is a tonic for all you do. From the first letter of Timothy, chapter 4, verse 7 and 8.
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9: 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Just have to... 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
6: A shower or two, rain's picking up through the day today across Hobart with a top of 20, an overnight low of 9. A cloudy day tomorrow with a high of 16, and Thursday is looking at a showery day reaching 13. Right now in the city, it's 8 degrees.
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1: I shared one of these sound bites recently and someone complained, and it was venomous. It was personal, it was mean, and to be honest, it rattled me. But then I had someone thank me for the exact same story, and it was encouraging, and it was very nice to hear. Here's the thing though, if I build my identity on the negative, I might feel crushed, and if I build it on the positive, I might get an inflated view of myself. And because people are fallible, their opinions will sway both ways, and that's why I can't let my worth rise and fall with every comment or reaction. I need to anchor my worth in something bigger, and for me, that's God's opinion of me. I don't know what it is for you, but make sure it's something more solid than what people think of you. When your identity is built on something unshakable, you really can live life to the full.
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0: 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That's coming up for you inside the next five. 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

0: A massive year, of course, was 1985, 41 years ago, where the Titanic, the remains of the Titanic, were found.
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0: 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All right. 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
0: Yep, some audio from when, of course, that moment happened with those deep sea trying to find it and eventually having stumbled across it. And while we're also going back to that year, 1985, trip down memory lane 41 years ago with Bryan Adams and Summer of 69 coming up here on Ultra 106.5.

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1: In stories making news, a candlelight vigil has been held in memory of victims of the devastating flooding in the Himalayas. Hundreds of Nepalese and Tibetan diaspora, along with members of the wider community, united at a candlelight vigil in Melbourne's Federation Square, days on from the catastrophic flooding which has so far claimed more than 900 lives. Ukrainian President Volodymyr Zelensky says he has held a detailed and constructive call with US President Donald Trump's envoys, Steve Witkoff and Jared Kushner, and that the sides are working to finalise dates for their visit to Ukraine, aimed at advancing peace efforts. Anthony Albanese has announced a $15.6 million investment in high-performance sport in his latest bout of sports diplomacy at the Pacific Island Forum in Palau. In sport, and Josh Hazlewood has warned Australia's cricket players won't be fazed by hostile South African crowds as plans continue for the first test in the country since the ball tampering saga. That's the news and sport headlines. More details soon.
2: Don't be a goose. We've all seen them on the Southern Outlet, the Brooker Highway and the Tasman Highway. The lane weavers going backwards and forwards, stealing people's braking space and causing near misses, driving like fools. And yet we all pull up together at the traffic lights and watch them check their mobile phone. If this sounds like you, cut it out. Road safety is everybody's responsibility. Leave earlier, respect people's braking gaps, and leave your phone alone. 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Towards Zero. Station sponsor.
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Ultra 106.5. It is quite a sad song, or at least where it comes from. The inspo behind the song Been By Now by Morgan Wallen. It reads, "It's the quiet and painful realization that a relationship has run its course and it is time to move on and failing to progress." It's the one behind Morgan, the message I should say behind Morgan Wallen and Been By Now, playing right now, Ultra 106.5.

0: Derek, over in Bellerive, you have nominated a friend, someone you've known for quite some time, at ultra106five.com for the birthday book. Whose birthday's coming up, mate?
1: Steve's birthday's coming up. A guy from the office who I've known for a number of years now, and he's just a fantastic person. Makes going to work every day a little bit easier, so I just want to nominate him.
0: Yeah, well done getting to the website, getting in early. If you've got a birthday coming up, or maybe you've already nominated someone for this week, well, make sure you're listening in because we're opening up the birthday book inside the next 5 minutes. Don't go anywhere for that on Ultra 106.5.

It is not the critic who counts. G'day, this is Warwick Marsh from Dads for Kids. President Roosevelt went on to say, "It is not the man who points out how the strong man stumbles or where the doer of deeds could have done them better. The credit belongs to the man who is actually in the arena, whose face is marred by dust and sweat and blood, who strives valiantly, who errs and comes up short again and again. Because there is not effort without error and shortcomings. But who does actually strive to do the deed? Who knows the great enthusiasm, the great devotion? Who spends himself in a worthy cause? Who at the best knows in the end the triumph of high achievement? And who at the worst, if he fails, at least he fails while daring greatly? So that his place shall never be with those cold and timid souls who know neither victory nor defeat." It sounds like Theodore Roosevelt knew a lot about the challenge of being a dad. So for more ideas on being a dad, go to fatherhood.org.au.

0: 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This morning we're opening up the birthday
1: book. Happy birthday, happy birthday, happy birthday. Happy birthday.
0: Yep, happy birthday to so, so many people out there around Hobart, around the country as well, I should say. And today it is a special birthday to Eileen Howe. Happy birthday, Eileen, with love from Mike and Evelyn. They are, in fact, the winner not only just of a shout-out on air here on Ultra 106.5, but they are also going to win themselves a birthday cake thanks to station-sponsored treats on Franklin. So well done indeed. And you got a birthday coming up. You want to honour them. You want to get a shout-out on air and potentially get hooked up with that birthday cake prize. 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
3: We've been stuck in roadworks all morning. 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I'm feeling tired just sitting here waiting. 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

I wanna dance by water beneath the Mexican sky. Drink some margaritas by swinging blue lights. Listen to the mariachi play at midnight. Are you with me? Are you with me?

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Listen to the mariachi play at midnight. Are you with me? Are you with me?

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1: In this bulletin, Australia sending aid to Nepal and house prices across the country fall. With more, I'm Naomi Millam. Australia will today start sending an extra $3 million in aid to Nepal to help the country recover from catastrophic floods. Much of it is for emergency hygiene kits and solar lighting. One Australian death has been confirmed, hiker Michael Keats from New South Wales. Foreign Minister Penny Wong has told the ABC rescue crews are battling difficult conditions.
2: We have difficult terrain, we have the extent of devastation, and of course so many people missing and so many people who have lost their lives as a consequence of this.
1: 43 Australians have been reported missing. House prices across the country have fallen for a fifth straight month, Chelsea Bowden reports.
3: Australia's housing downturn has accelerated, with house prices falling in 93% of capital city suburbs through winter. According to property data firm Cotality, the National Home Value Index dropped 0.9% in August and is now 3.6% below the record high from March. Every capital city except Darwin recorded a decline over the past 3 months. Sydney continues to lead the trend, with prices down 1.4% in August.
1: Chelsea Bowden reporting. The Federal Attorney General says there are a number of protections in place already amid concerns about the rise of smart glasses and other wearable recording devices. New proposed privacy reforms aim to give Australians more control over their data online, but don't directly address concerns about the technology. Michelle Rowland says there are several ways state and local government laws can already keep people safe.
4: In some cases for states, it's the surveillance devices legislation that could apply. But also I commend councils who have already put forward restrictions on the use of smart devices in their facilities.
1: Proposed reforms would alter the requirements for how big companies like Meta are able to store user data. The Governor-General has recognised the acts of bravery of 54 Australians in this year's Australian Bravery Decorations. Among the recipients are two people who lost their lives while saving others. It's the second bravery list to be released on National Wattle Day, named in 1992 for our national floral emblem. To sport, Argentina great Lionel Messi has announced his retirement from international football. The 39-year-old, who captained his country to a World Cup glory in 2022, has scored 125 goals in 207 appearances. In a statement on social media, Messi said he has nothing left to give and young players coming through deserve their chance. That's the latest news and sport. I'm Naomi Millam.
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6: Good morning, making news on Pulse. A Burnie teenager has been airlifted to Hobart after her own car rolled over her when its handbrake failed at a car park while she was getting groceries. A documentary about endometriosis called Endo Girl by Hobart filmmaker Sophia Bender is now streaming for free on SBS On Demand, sharing women's stories of diagnosis, pain and struggles. And Libraries Tasmania is hosting a week of free adult learning events across the state, encouraging adults to pick up new skills and interests. 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
8: Hun, how's the new showerhead coming along?
9: 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Just have to... 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
6: The odd shower becoming breezy today for Hobart with a high of 20. Seek cloud overhead tomorrow, reaching 16, and Thursday is expected to bring scattered showers, getting up to 13. Right now in the city, it's 10 degrees.
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0: I try not to write these at the top spots from a negative or fear-based perspective. I don't always succeed. Why do I try to avoid fear and negativity? Because that is the approach of much advertising. Advertising copy is written to evoke and enlarge the fears we have. What will these germs do to your children? You'll get left behind if you don't have the latest thing. They say fear is not a good motivator. They are obviously wrong. But I would agree that fear-based motivation is not the best way to live. Work on living your life based on love and what might go right, not on avoiding what might go wrong. That's aiming for a life at the top, rather than avoiding a life at the bottom. This is Paul Clark for the At The Top Project.
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0: Ultra 1065, Harry Styles is back at it again, making new music throughout the year 2026, but did have a bit of a moment of distance away from the limelight.
1: I think in spending a lot of time by myself, which I hadn't really done, I was also learning, like, I was feeling the most alone I'd felt in a really long time, but in the most, like, beautiful way. Like, I didn't feel lonely at all. And I think there's times, like, touring that can feel lonely. Like, obviously, it's amazing and unbelievable.
2: Sure, yeah.
1: But I think that it's a confusing feeling to feel like I'm surrounded by so many people all the time, but there's a sense of loneliness in it.
0: Yep, that's a bit behind why he had some absence from the big stage. And, well, as mentioned, that new music, one of these songs called Aperture, playing now. Harry Styles, Ultra 1065.

0: 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Back to a year where, unfortunately, it was the death of Diana.
1: The tunnel by the Pont d'Alma, Parisians and tourists alike came in droves. Some came simply to stare, but most came in a sort of spontaneous pilgrimage to the road where Princess Diana's car crashed.
0: There you go, of course, one of the massive headlines from 1997. One of the massive songs, Green Day, Time of Your Life, coming up just after the brief 8:30 news bulletin, minutes away as well on Ultra 106.5.
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1: In stories making news, Prime Minister Anthony Albanese has touched down in Palau for the Pacific Islands Forum. Leaders of the Solomon Islands, Fiji, Vanuatu and Samoa pulled out of the event at the last minute. Australia announced it will fund the development of Pacific athletes to bolster their medal chances at the 2032 Brisbane Olympics. House prices across the country have fallen for a fifth straight month. Every capital city except Darwin recorded a decline over the past 3 months. Sydney has led the trend with prices down 1.4% in August. US President Donald Trump has criticised public pushback against data centres, arguing China couldn't be happier about growing opposition to the sites in America. And Lionel Messi has played his last game for Argentina, the 39-year-old announcing his retirement after 207 appearances and 125 goals. I'm Naomi Millen with the latest headlines.
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3: The odd shower becoming breezy today for Hobart with a high of 20. Thick cloud overhead tomorrow reaching 16, and Thursday is expected to bring scattered showers getting up to 13. Right now in the city, it's 10 degrees.
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0: How much can you pack into one short life? Well, midway through a pregnancy, a young couple got devastating news. The baby Claudia was carrying would likely be born with a severe abnormality, a condition called anencephaly. Babies with this condition don't develop proper brains, but sometimes they can live for a period of several hours or even days. Claudia was determined to carry the baby to full term and give as much love as she could pack into this child's life, however brief. A colleague of mine filmed what unfolded next and made an award-winning documentary. Claudia gave birth to a baby boy, Raja Enrique, on a Monday afternoon. Her wee boy looked for all the world almost like a normal baby, but already Claudia and Amit were preparing for him to pass away. He was baptized by a priest in the delivery room. Raja lived 5 hours, during which time friends, relatives, small children and supporters of the family held, cuddled and spoke love into Raja. Surrounded by family and friends, Raja's short life brought some astonishing joy to a room full of people in this short afternoon of existence. They dressed him in some newly knitted clothes made by the grandmas and then gently placed him in a wee coffin on which were the handprints of his two-year-old brother and all his cousins. A high camera shot shows several pairs of hands extended towards the casket as they farewelled Raja. 5 hours of life, a lifetime of memories. I'm Rob Harley.
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Ultra 106.5, music like that doesn't exist anywhere else on a frequency, on a radio station around Hobart, because it's Christian music, and it continues with Sarah Reeves. I don't need a fixing, I don't need a warm hug, fuzzy little feeling, I think I need a healing. That's The Healing coming up next. This is Sienna Spiro to get you there. 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
1: And now it's time for Dad Jokes.
0: Yeah, but of course, in the lead up to Father's Day happening on the weekend, we are going through some of the all-time greatest and, well, not so great dad jokes. Yep, one of them I have here for you to celebrate in the light of Father's Day. Why don't eggs tell jokes? They might crack up. There you go, one of the many dad jokes to come throughout the course of this week in anticipation for the big day. And hopefully you've got someone in your life you can celebrate as well. This is Sia, Elastic Heart, this morning, Ultra 106.5.

Ultra 106.5, Paul Wright, you're beautiful this morning. Take care of yourself around Hobart. Myself, Ewan here, behind the mic. And hey, back to it all again for your Wednesday morning at 6 a.m. bright-eyed and bushy-tailed. Till then, have a great Tuesday. Catch up.

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1: In this bulletin, Australians honoured for bravery, and in sport, AFL. With the details, I'm Naomi Millam. An Australian trekker has been confirmed to have died in Nepal's flooding disaster. Michael Keats was hiking near the Nepal-Tibet border. 43 Australians remain unaccounted for as the rescue effort in some areas turns into a recovery mission. 54 Australians have been recognised in this year's Bravery Honours List. Two bravery medals have been awarded, as well as 22 commendations for brave conduct and 6 group bravery citations. Speaking in a recorded message, Governor-General Sam Mostyn says the courage of Australians is extraordinary.
2: Australians continue to show resilience and courage and care when putting themselves in danger to protect the lives and property of others. Removing others from dangerous circumstances and treacherous and often unimaginable situations, the Australians that we honour on this list remind us of the strength and depth of the human spirit.
1: The annual Bravery Awards are announced each Wattle Day to mark the start of spring. A new survey has found 8 out of 10 Victorians would wait too long to leave in a bushfire emergency. The annual CFA Fire Preparedness Survey has revealed those living in bushfire-prone areas who know that leaving early is their best option would still not evacuate before the risk was too high. Jason Heffernan at the CFA says the public warning system is good, but people have to be proactive.
3: Whilst community warnings and public information is probably the best it's ever been since it first started to come to being, on the worst of worst days, you just simply can't rely on ensuring that you're going to get that warning every single time. And
1: the CFA is warning people not to stay and defend their home. Jewish students have been targeted after pro-Palestinian supporters from an Islamic school hacked into their VCE online prep session. Students were muted during the VCE Texts and Traditions exam session, but when microphones were activated for the question and answer section, students from an Islamic school chanted pro-Palestinian statements. Others then repeated the chant and posted images of the Palestinian flag in the chat section. The Dockers are clear favourites to win their AFL qualifying final against the Hawks, but Fremantle is coming into the clash having lost 2 of its last 3 games. Coach Justin Longmuir says he isn't fazed by the minor premier's recent form.
4: The one we've won against Adelaide was a really competitive game, and I thought we played some of our better footy of the year. The other 2 away games, we rested our captain and managed 4 players in the last game.
1: Meantime, Port Adelaide veteran Ollie Wines has signed a new deal with the club, putting him within reach of the 300-game milestone next season. And at the US Open, wins for Kimberly Birrell, Carlos Alcaraz and Aryna Sabalenka. Aussie Alexander Vukic has bowed out. That's the latest news and sport. I'm Naomi Millam.
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7: Good morning, making news on Pulse. A Burnie teenager has been airlifted to Hobart after her own car rolled over her when its handbrake failed at a car park while she was getting groceries. Dorothy the Dinosaur and her Wiggly Friends has been announced as the headliners for the Royal Hobart Show from October 22 to 24. And a documentary about endometriosis called Endo Girl by Hobart filmmaker Sophia Bender is now streaming for free on SBS On Demand, sharing women's stories of diagnosis, pain and struggles. 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
7: A passing shower wind building later on around Hobart today, topping out at 20. Lows around 9 overnight before a cloudy day tomorrow, heading for a top of 16. Thursday is set to bring scattered showers with a top of 13. Right now in the city, it's 12 degrees.
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10: On some of our toughest days, it can be really easy to just have this mindset that we think, well, do I even have what it takes? In the Bible, there's a verse that gives us actually a lot of encouragement. In 2 Peter chapter 1, verse 3, it says, we have everything that we need to live a life that pleases God. Through knowing Him, we receive strength, guidance, and the resources that we need to live faithfully. And it's not by just our ability alone, but it's through His provision.
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10: All right. Hey, welcome to The Daily. Great to have you along board as we fly through the show. Happy Tuesday. Plenty of news about Ryan Stevenson has reimagined one of his biggest songs by getting his kids involved to make a kid's version of the song. I will tell you about it, give you a listen at the news desk. Also, brand new stuff to tell you about from Corey Asbury and Jamie McDonald. Both have dropped new music in the last day or so. We've got another look at your artist of the week, Sarah Reeves. She joined us on the show yesterday. We're counting down to Friday, the release of her new album called Standing Up. A little bit later on in the show, we'll hear her explaining another one of the brand new songs that features on the project. But next, we're going to talk about our older kids, the ones that are progressing through senior years of high school, especially the year 10s, because they either have just recently or are about to make some pretty big decisions about the last couple of years of their secondary schooling and just really considering their senior pathways towards what's next. It can be a really confronting, a really challenging season. So parenting expert Sharon Witt's going to be here to give us some tips next at The Daily.

0: Are you tuned into The Daily? Happy Tuesday. We've got Monday already in the rearview mirror, so it's time to talk parenting with our expert. She's back, Sharon Witt. She's an author, teacher, proud grandmother. Welcome back to the studio, Shaz.
1: Thanks, Cam. And soon to be grandmother of three.
0: Oh, my gosh. It's like every time you come in, there's an extra little thing I've got to add into the introduction.
1: I'm going to have my third one by Christmas. I'm very happy.
0: Congratulations.
1: I won't say what it is because they might be listening.
0: Because you sworn to secrecy.
1: Well, I'm not actually, but I'm going to share it.
0: All right. So there's a lot going on, especially for year 10s across the country at the moment as they start to make some big decisions about their senior pathways.
1: They absolutely are, because I remember when I was in year 10, and it may have been the same for you.
0: Yeah.
1: It was just you going into year 11 and year 12. You're doing year 12 and that's it. You're going to do your exams and then you'll go off to university or whatever. So that was generally the pathway in the olden days. But now it's, you know, there are quite a number of options for young people. So first of all, and I know that there's a lot of year 10s at the moment working with their parents in the school to think, what's going to be my pathway? Am I doing year 12? Am I going through or am I going to look at another pathway? So first of all, year 12 isn't the only successful pathway. Completing year 12, it's great, it's valuable, but it's not the only way for a young person to build a successful future, as many people can attest to. Some students thrive in a more practical vocation or flexible learning environment. So we really want to kind of reframe success for our young person. It's going to be measured by finding the best pathway for them. Yeah. We've also got VM, which is a vocational major. VM can provide a more applied, hands-on approach while still supporting pathways into further education, training, or employment. And other states and territories have their own senior secondary certificates and vocational options. There's also VET and TAFE. You know, a lot of young people will go off and do a VET course. They might be doing it part-time and then coming into school 2 or 3 days a week. So it doesn't have to be that one size fits all. There's also apprenticeships and traineeships. You know, some people might want to give year 11 a go and maybe begin that and then decide they want to go into an apprenticeship or traineeships. And there's also some great trade training schools out there now too. So I think we need to reiterate that we need to start with the young person, not the pathway.
0: Yeah.
1: Parents, ask and look at, what are your child's strengths? What do they enjoy? Are they a hands-on learner? How have they gone with year 10 and the commitments with year 10 and getting their work done? What kind of environment helps them succeed? And then just talk with your teenager about perhaps what pathway they might want to take. What are they thinking about for their career? Because there are a lot of year 10s that I speak to who have no idea yet what they want to do. More importantly, remind your child that choosing a different pathway isn't choosing a lesser path. It's about finding the pathway that's right for them. And in the end, whatever you decide to do, and a lot of people will attest to this, we could always change what we're going to do for careers.
0: Well, that's what I was going to say. It's not you're locked into this pathway for the rest of your life. It's just this is what the next steps are going to start looking like.
1: That's right. And even if you do go down the HSC VCE pathway and you don't get an ATAR score that you want to go into university, there are so many other options. I mean, I'm doing a university course now in my 50s to learn more about autism and neurodivergence. And I'm doing that online. And, you know, it's got nothing to do with what I did back in senior years and what I studied at uni. So there are always different pathways and I want young people to understand that. Choose the path that works best for them.
0: The Daily's parenting expert, Sharon Witt, always giving us lots to think about. We'll talk to you next week on The Daily.
1: Thanks, Cam.

In the movie The Aviator, much emphasis is placed on how Howard Hughes is hard of hearing. Here we have this brilliant, visionary, intelligent, and resourceful individual who is flawed not only by his fallen nature, but also his lack of ability to tune in to all that's going on around him. In this sense, he is characteristic of the modern age in general. So much intelligence, so much productivity, so many personal problems, so disconnected from God and other people. Jesus characterized the people of his own generation by quoting from the earlier prophet Isaiah. He said, "For these people have calloused hearts, they hardly hear with their ears, and they have closed their eyes. Otherwise they might see with their eyes and hear with their ears and understand with their hearts and turn, and God would heal them."

0: Still to come on The Daily, Ryan Stevenson. To celebrate the 10th anniversary of one of his most successful songs, he's reimagined it and re-recorded it, getting his kids involved. We'll give you a listen to this special new kids version at the news desk after we log into the Daily Randomizer. There is something that we're celebrating today that is, well, apart from being the first day of spring, there's something else going on. And we're going to see if we can link a song in with this momentous occasion next at the Daily.
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0: Next on The Daily, Ryan Stevenson has reimagined one of his biggest hits, getting his kids involved for a kid version. All right, we'll tell you about this in the news desk after this.
1: Like right now, I'm going to mix things up a little bit.
0: All right, time to log into the Daily Randomizer. Through our computer here in the studio, the search information we're about to enter into it is going to select the next song on the show. It could be a big hit, it could be a deep cut, or anything in between. It is completely random. Based on something that we are celebrating today on the 1st of September, it is the first official day of spring, but according to daysoftheyear.com, it is also National No Rhyme Nor Reason Day. And the explanation here is that some words just don't play along, like month or purple. They stand apart and they refuse to rhyme like the other words do. National No Rhyme Nor Reason Day puts these oddballs in the spotlight. They say it's a fun way to explore the quirks of language that usually go unnoticed. So let's see, as we type this in, what the randomizer can do with National No Rhyme Nor Reason Day. Thinking about the words that don't rhyme with any other words, essentially. Ah, yes. The Orange County Supertones. Because nothing rhymes with orange, here is the OC Supertones, Orange County Supertones, brand new thing at The Daily.

0: 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It's Cam here. Time now for our first round of news. 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
1: I like to get the daily news.
0: All right, Ryan Stevenson is celebrating 10 years of his chart-topping hit Eye of the Storm with a brand new version, this time featuring his own children. He announced the news on Facebook, sharing a video message alongside the caption, "To celebrate Eye of the Storm, 10-year anniversary. We got the kiddos together for a kids version."

the original released on Stevenson's album Fresh Start from 2015. It featured fellow Christian artist Gabe Real. Gabe's kids are involved in the recording as well, and it became Stevenson's first song to top both the Billboard Hot Christian Songs and Christian Airplay chart. Now, the song's message of finding peace and God's presence in life's hardest moments resonated widely with listeners, and it's remained to this day one of Stevenson's most recognized songs a decade later. We will find

Still to come on the daily, a brand new song from Corey Asbury has just landed. It's another new song from his album, which is now just a couple of weeks away. We'll cover this off at the news desk a little later. Your artist of the week is Sarah Reeves. She was here with us on the show yesterday. Her new album drops this Friday called Standing Up. We're going to hear her talk about a song called The Second Time.

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1: She was talking about on the show yesterday her experience of healing from divorce and now ultimately finding happiness again in her second marriage. That's what this song is all about. We're going to dive into it. 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But is it? 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
1: In this bulletin, property values fall across the country, and in sport, NRL. With more, I'm Naomi Millam. Donald Trump has posted explosive AI videos demonstrating what a missile attack on Iran's Karg Island would look like. Former campaign adviser Tony Schaefer has told Channel 9 the videos are merely a distraction.
2: At the same time we're looking at this, we're not looking at some of the other things like the Saudis and PACs working together to create a coalition, the Turks and Greeks working together. There's other things that this distracts from. I think this is meant to draw attention to part of what he wants us to look at. And in this case, he wants to continue to put pressure on Iran.
1: The US president has previously floated the idea of taking the key Iranian oil production center. Property values are falling across the country according to latest figures. Cotality data shows the value of 93% of all homes in capital city suburbs fell during winter. Dwelling values in Sydney dropped by 4.7% across the season. The cost of repairing and rebuilding following a natural disaster has soared in Queensland, with a new report revealing prices have jumped by 45% since 2021. Insurance Council of Australia Chief Executive Andrew Hall says Queensland desperately needs more skilled trades.
3: We need more electricians, we need more plasterers. We're going to need more electricians alone in Queensland because you've got the Olympics coming and you're building data centres. If we're going to be building lots of data centres everywhere, we're going to need lots of electricians. But we also need them to build new homes and we need them to repair existing homes after we have a very bad storm or a flood.
1: The price and availability of materials is also partly to blame. Retail workers in New South Wales are being promised better protections against violent customers. Legislation to be introduced into state parliament will see shoppers who assault or intimidate staff banned from entering stores. SDA New South Wales Secretary Bernie Smith says the union is welcoming the move, but also wants politicians to consider giving workers more public holidays.
4: The benefit of a public holiday is will flow to everybody. For those who have time off, it means more time with family, friends and community.
1: Hundreds of union members will be outside of Parliament rallying for the change. Broncos star Pat Carrigan says the captaincy isn't front of mind as Brisbane prepare for their last game of the NRL season. The 28-year-old is widely expected to take over from retiring skipper Adam Reynolds in 2027. Carrigan insists he's only thinking of Thursday's clash with the Bulldogs.
5: You know, I've always said that my job is to be the best person, the best role model I can be day in, day out, and, uphold my own personal standards and make sure I play good footy. So, it's a great club. I've had the privilege to be able to do that before, but, that's at the back.